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1: Now the forecast on RNZ Concert from Met Service to midnight at Ahuroi Saturday. Northland to Taranaki, also Coromandel, Bay of Plenty, Taupō and Taumarunui. Mainly fine today, but some cloudy areas in the west from Northland to Taranaki. Cloud increasing tomorrow and isolated showers developing, mainly about Northland and the west coast. From Gisborne to Wairarapa, fine weather, tomorrow high cloud. Whanganui and from Taihape to Wellington, cloudy spells. Isolated showers developing from Manawatū to Wellington tonight, clearing tomorrow afternoon. Buller and grey, rain heavy at times. Westland and Fiordland, showers, possibly heavy and thundery, easing about Westland for a time tomorrow morning. Nelson and Marlborough, occasional rain, becoming more persistent and possibly heavy tomorrow. Canterbury, Otago and Southland, fine spells today, with patchy rain clearing this afternoon. Mainly fine tomorrow morning, then cloud increasing with rain about Canterbury and North Otago in the evening. And Rerekohu, Chatham Islands, cloudy spells, a few showers, clearing tomorrow morning. 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
3: Wonderful to be with you this lunchtime, Friday lunchtime, here on RNZ Concert Days and on International Beer Day. International Beer Day is a day for everything. And today, therefore, my theme is going to be beer. So we're going to hear songs and music that relate to the topic of beer coming up. But let's start, though, with Jenő Hubay, who was a towering figure in the Hungarian violin school and taught all sorts of Hungarian violin masters. This is his violin concerto number 4, Hagai Shaham, with the BBC Scottish Symphony Orchestra.

The second movement of the Violin Concerto, number 4 in A minor by Yuno Hubai. That is Haggai Shaham playing the violin. The BBC Scottish Symphony Orchestra, conducted by Martin Brabbins. Well, today, yes, International Beer Day. And it's lunchtime, so it's not too early to turn to beer. Coming up, music by Biedrich Smetana and played by Andrew Beer. But let's start off with a Norwegian folk tune corrected by Geir Tveit. It's called What Beer, and it's played by Leif Ove Andsnes.

pianist Leif Ove Andsnes with a Norwegian folk tune called What Beer? That is one of 50 folk tunes from Hardanger collected by Geir Tveit. It is International Beer Day today. We turn to Biedrich Smitner. I'm not playing his music because his name is Biedrich Smitner, but beer brewing was in his blood. His dad was a master brewer employed by Bohemian nobility. Biedrich himself was literally born and raised in a brewery. However, he decided to pursue a career in music instead of learning the family trade. He did, though, remember beer, because we're going to hear the beer chorus from The Bartered Bride, literally called To Beer. This is music by Biedrich Smitner, and you'll hear the BBC Singers and the BBC Symphony Orchestra.

The BBC Singers and Symphony Orchestra, Jerzy Belohlavek conducting, in what's called the Beer Chorus, to beer, from Beatrice Smetana's The Battered Bride. Should that be The Beer Battered Bride? Beatrice Smetana himself was part of a long line of master brewers. He was born and raised in the brewery, and International Beer Day is today. Let's hear from Astor Piazzolla, from his Story of the Tango, History of the Tango. This movement is called Nightclub 1960, beer served in nightclubs, and what's more, it's played by Andrew Beer. On the violin, Ingrid Bauer plays the harp.

Nightclub 1960 from Histoire du Tango by Astor Piazzolla. That was played by Andrew Beer for International Beer Day. He played the violin with Ingrid Bauer playing the harp. Got a little bit, one more little nod to Beer coming up later in the hour. But let's turn to Igor Stravinsky and his four Norwegian moods, which each were informed by music that his wife found in secondhand shops in Los Angeles. So beautifully prosaic. Here's the Cleveland Orchestra, conducted by Ricardo Chailly.

for Norwegian Moods by Igor Stravinsky. That is the Cleveland Orchestra conducted by Ricardo Schei. Hope you're enjoying the show today. As always, it's put together by Inge Van Rey. She put together the whole show, but particularly our daily themes, which today was beer for International Beer Day. Let's hear from Louise Farrakh and a set of variations she wrote on a popular song, popular in the day, by French composer Sophie Gail. It's called Celui qui sut toucher mon cœur, him or her who touched my heart. This set of variations by Louise Farrakh is played by Chiara Corona on the flute and Davide Baldo playing the piano.

Louise Farrakh's concert variations on a song by Madame Gale, Sophie Gale, called Celui qui touche mon cœur. That was played by Chiara Corona, who played the flute, and David Baldo at the piano. Over to Spain, and Vicente Martín y Soler, who was a major Spanish composer in the 18th century, rivaled Mozart, interestingly, in terms of popularity in his day. This is his Sinfonia, played by Le Concert des Nations.

The Sinfonia by Vicente Martín y Soler, played by Le Concert des Nations and conducted by Jordi Savall. You're listening to RNZ Concert Days. I'm Nick Tipping. Many European composers over the years have been inspired by walking in the Alps. One of those is the contemporary composer Ludovico Einaudi. This is his Low Mist, Variation 2. Here it played by Federico Micozzi on the violin. Ludovico Einaudi himself plays the piano and Rede Hassa plays the cello.

Low Mist, Variation 2, by the pianist you heard, Ludovico Einaudi. He was joined by Federico Micozzi playing violin and Reddy Hassa playing the cello. It's famous that Brahms took a very, very long time to get around to work up the courage to attempt tackling a symphony, but he had a couple of trial runs, which he called his Serenades Numbers 1 and 2. Here is the sixth movement of his Serenade Number 1, played by the Leipzig Gewandhaus Orchestra with Ricardo Chailly conducting.

the sixth movement of Brahms' Serenade No. 1 in D. That's the Leipzig Gewandhaus Orchestra with Ricardo Chailly conducting. Well, today, as I mentioned earlier, is International Beer Day. I've played a few different beer-related pieces over the day so far. Let's finish up that theme with one more. This is The Drunken Sailor, one of the most famous sea shanties in the English-speaking world. This features Bryn Terwyl and Simon Keenlyside.

Bryn Terwyl and Co. with What Shall We Do with The Drunken Sailor. 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I'm Nick Tipping. Let's get to the top of the hour with the second movement of Bach's Flute Sonata in E-flat. Here are Lara St. John playing violin, Marie-Pierre Langlemay playing the harp.

0: Coming up on 3 to 7, Tokelauan Tuvalan composer Opetaia Fuai, winner of an APRA AMCOS Billions Award for his song We Know the Way, from the movie soundtrack to Moana. Called the Billions Award because that's the number of times it's been streamed online. The numbers don't lie. On 3 to 7, with me, Brian Crump, today on RNZ Concert.
1: So good to be spending the afternoon with you on RNZ Concert Days. I'm Nick Tipping. Coming up, Claude Debussy's wonderful La Mer, as in the sea. And a little later on, Franz Schubert's great C major, Symphony No. 9 in C. Fabulous work as played by Orchestra Wellington. Let's start though with an intermezzo. This is the intermezzo from Leoncavallo's I Pagliacci. It's played by the NZSO, conducted by José Luis Gómez.

The famous intermezzo from I Pagliacci by Ruggiero Leoncavallo, and it was played by the NZSO, conducted by José Luis Gómez. Well, to this year's National Brass Band competition, in a performance by Auckland City Brass, conducted by Mark Close. This is a set of variations on an original theme by Dutch composer Alexander Komitas. Actually, that's a pseudonym. His real name is Edward de Boer. And it's called the Vita Eterna Variations. Vita Eterna meaning eternal life.

the Vita Eterna, Eternal Life Variations by Alexander Komitas. It's played in the 2026 National Brass Band Competition by Auckland City Brass, conducted by Mark Close. On to one of Claude Debussy's most famous orchestral works, called La Mer, or The Sea, three symphonic sketches, each representing a different aspect of the sea. He drew inspiration, Debussy, not only from his own memories, childhood memories of the coast, visits to the English seaside at Eastbourne, but also from art, most famously Hokusai's The Great Wave of Kanagawa, which he used as inspiration, but also put on the cover of the score when it was published. Here is La Mer, The Sea, by Debussy. It's played by the Auckland Philharmonia, conducted by Jon Merkel.

La Mer by Claude Debussy. That means the sea. And it was played by the Auckland Philharmonia, conducted by Jon Merkel. You're listening to RNZ Concert Days. I'm Nick Tipping. So great to be with you this afternoon. Here's one of my favourite short works by Robert Schumann. It's called Träumerei, or Dreaming, from Scenes of Childhood, played here by Zhan Liu.

0: Jan Liu at the piano with Träumerei, Dreaming, from Robert Schumann's Scenes of Childhood.
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0: Good to be with you. Nice to hang out this Friday afternoon on RNZ Concert Days. I'm Nick Tipping. Coming up, Franz Schubert's Great C Major, the Symphony No. 9 in C. But to start the set, Kiwi music from Chris Cree Brown. This is called The Second Triumvirate, which, as you will know from your classical studies days, refers to the political alliance of Octavian, Mark Antony, and Lepidus. So themes of power sharing, conflict, shifting alliances, and he translates that into a musical format for piano trio. Chris Cree Brown's The Second Triumvirate, played here by NZ Trio, Amalia Hall, Ashley Brown, and Saw Me Kim.

NZ Trio, Amalia Hall, Ashley Brown and Somi Kim with Kiwi Music. That's by Chris Cree-Brown, called The Second Triumvirate. Well, on to the major work of this part of the afternoon, and it is a major work. It's a great work in name as well as, description. This is the Great C Major Symphony by Franz Schubert. It's called the Great C Major, firstly because it is great, and it's actually huge, but he actually wrote another symphony in C major, which has become known as the Little C Major. So this is a mighty work, which he wrote during the last year of his life, Franz Schubert. Robert Schumann famously praised the works. He called it heavenly length and the relentless innovation which Schubert brought to bear on the symphony. Schubert actually never heard it performed by a professional orchestra during his lifetime. The manuscript was discovered some years after his death, about 10 years after Schubert passed away. So here is the Great C Major, Franz Schubert's Symphony No. 9 in C. It's played by Orchestra Wellington, conducted by Mark Taddei.

Oof, a huge work, that, by Franz Schubert, the great C major, Symphony No. 9 in C, as played by Orchestra Wellington back in 2016, conducted by Mark Taddei. Let's head towards 3 o'clock this afternoon on RNZ Concert Days with William Byrd. He wrote this in the late 16th century, using verses from Psalm 81. Sing Joyfully, sung by the Tudor Consort, conducted by Michael Stewart.

The Tudor Consort of Wellington, conducted by Michael Stewart, in William Byrd's Sing Joyfully. That's it from me, Nick Tipping, for the day here on RNZ Concert Days. I'll be back with you from 10 on Monday morning with my classical hat, and of course from 5 tomorrow afternoon on Inside Out with my jazz hat. And speaking of jazz hats, here is Ellis Marsalis playing Duke Ellington's Mood Indigo.

0: Alice Marsalis piano, father of Winton and Bradford, and that was his version of Duke Ellington's Mood Indigo, ending today's edition of Days and ushering in today's edition of Toruki Te Whitu 3 to 7 with me, Brian Crump, details of which will come your way after this message.
1: Beethoven's Ninth raises the roof of the Royal Albert Hall in tonight's concert from the 2026 BBC Proms. Also on the programme, some brilliant Bach and contemporary music from Jesse Montgomery and the captivating South African cellist, vocalist and improviser Abu Selauchwe. Beethoven's Ninth at the BBC Proms, tonight from 7 on RNZ Concert.
0: Between now and that, it's 3 to 7 with me, Brian Crump. Lovely to have your company. Now, my guest today is Opetaia Fowey. Now, Opetaia, I first came across his work, his music, when I was at a WOMAD festival in Auckland in 1999, and he was part of the band Te Waka. Te Waka is a group of, well, its members come from all across the Pacific. Tokelau, Tuvalu, New Zealand, Samoa. And as well as being part of Te Waka, and I'm pretty sure the band still goes as a going concern, Opetaia is also a songwriter, and he's written the soundtrack for Moana, and one of the songs from the soundtrack to that very successful Disney movie, We Know the Way, has won an award for being streamed a billion times. Think about that. That's a lot of people playing the one piece online. I'll talk with Opetaia Fowey in about an hour from now. We begin the music here on 3 to 7 with this trio in D minor by Ethel Smythe. This is the third movement.

one of those works that you play a movement from and, well, I think I'd like to hear the whole thing. Hint, hint, Robin. Robin Jaffrey, producer of the program, who has quite a lot to do with the wonderful music that we bring to you. That was one movement from the trio in D minor by Ethel Smythe, played by the Chagall Trio. And it kicked off musical proceedings today on RNZ Concert 3 to 7 with me, Brian Crump. A nickel harp is an instrument from Sweden. It's a bit like a fiddle. It's got strings stretched across a bridge, and you make noise generally on those strings by scraping a bow across the strings. But you don't use your fingers to determine the notes those strings play. You use keys. You push a key, and the key then has an attachment which presses down on the string and changes the note the string makes as you play your bow with your other hand. And one of the greatest exponents around at the moment of the nickel harp is the Swedish player Amelia Ampa, and this is what she and her instrument sound like.

polka inspired by the late 18th, early 19th century Swedish fiddler Sven Donat, played there by Amelia Amper on the nickel harp. And if you were thinking, wow, one nickel, as I was for a little while, one nickel harp can do a lot of notes, she had a band with her as well, which explains why there was so much sound coming from one instrument. It wasn't one instrument. Although the nickel harp is pretty formidable to look at. It's got 14 strings, 4 for droning, 10 for, 12 for notes, along with those keys that you control the notes with. And then there's the bow that makes the noise on the strings. Takes the time on RNZ Concert to 11 minutes past 3. Time for a little challenge. Now, you don't have to text an answer for this. It's just a little mental game you might like to play with this next piece of music, which is by Shostakovich. It's from his Symphony No. 5, the one he wrote to partly rehabilitate himself in the eyes of the Soviet authorities because he got into a lot of trouble, but still remained true to the Russian people, the people he was actually writing it for. This is the second movement, which is a sardonic, satirical scherzo. And a scherzo, well, most of the time, it's in 1-2-3, 1-2-3. But just to add an extra note of ponderousness to the music, there's a bit where he slips in a bar of four. Can you spot it? Here's the Prague Symphony Orchestra, conducted by Dmitry's son, Maxim.

There, take that, Stalin. That was the second movement of the Symphony No. 5 by Dmitri Shostakovich. The Prague Symphony Orchestra was conducted by Dmitri's son, Maxim. 18 minutes past 3 on Hour's Egg Concert. I'm Brian Crump with you until 7. John Ball, English composer. But this is a piece with an Italian title, La Giomina. And it's performed on the Virginal, which is a small member of the harpsichord family, by Cornel Bernalet.

La Gioimina, a piece by John Bull, inspired by music from Italy. John Bull was an Englishman, played by Cornille Bernelet on the virginal, a smaller version of the harpsichord. Our first feature work, which is about a quarter of an hour away, is a horn concerto by Mozart, the one he wrote in E-flat. It's played by Lin Jiang with the West Australian Symphony Orchestra. And interestingly, the conductor is another very, very fine French horn player, Barry Tuckwell. So that's a team I reckon you can rely on to bring you a result. Before that, well, first off, a movement from the Symphony No. 104 by Haydn, the London Symphony. Here's the Orchestra of the 18th Century, conducted by Franz Bruggen.

The fourth and final movement of the final symphony published by Franz Joseph Haydn is Symphony No. 104 in D, The London, on account of he wrote it for some concerts he gave, very successful concerts he gave in the capital of England. Now, these days when we travel, although maybe I'm talking a bit more about my own generation rather than subsequent ones, when you go somewhere different, you normally come back from that place with a T-shirt. That option wasn't open back in Haydn's day or even Tchaikovsky's day when he went to Florence. But he did come back with a piece of music, and here's a movement from it.

Souvenir de Florence, Memories of Florence, the third movement of a work that Tchaikovsky originally wrote for a string sextet. But the strings of the Amsterdam Sinfonietta will do just nicely, especially when conducted there brilliantly by Candida Thompson. Here's another arrangement of a chamber work. This was originally written by Fritz Kreisler for piano and violin. Here are the Philharmonics playing his miniature Viennese march.

Philharmonics, which is a relatively large chamber music group, if that's not too much of an oxymoron, who are all members of either the Berlin or the Vienna Philharmonic Orchestra. And there they were playing the Viennese March, miniature Viennese March by Fritz Kreisler. My guest, Opetaia Fuai, is not too far away. You might know him from his work with Tavaka, fantastic multi-Pacifica, as in many different people from many different parts of the Pacific. Tavaka, which has been around since the end of the 20th century, has also been writing music for movies like Moana. And one of the songs he wrote for that, We Know the Way, has been streamed now a billion times. Very successful. And I think perhaps one of the reasons that he might feel particularly proud of that is not just the recognition of his own musical ability and songwriting ability, but also that the song is sung in several languages, not just English. Pacifica languages. I think that means just as much to Opetaia. We'll find out when he joins us after this, which is our first feature work, the Horn Concerto that Mozart wrote sometime in the middle of the 1780s. It's in three movements. It's in the key of E-flat. The movements go allegro, then there's a romance, a larghetto middle movement, and an allegro finale. And it's played here by Lin Jiang with the West Australian Symphony Orchestra, conducted by another very fine horn player from Australia, Barry Tuckwell.

Lin Jiang and the West Australian Symphony Orchestra, conducted by another horn player, who today was holding the baton, or maybe just waving his hands, Barry Tuckwell, and the Horn Concerto No. 3 in E-flat by Mozart. Our first feature work today on RNZ Concert, Toru Ki Te Whitu, 3 to 7. And it's just gone 3 minutes to 4. My guest today, Opataya Fuai, is joining us very soon. Opataya has been recognised by APRA, which is the Performing Rights Association for musicians, composers in this country and across the Tasman, for a billion streams of one of his songs, We Know the Way, which features on the soundtrack to the very successful movie. Actually, it's more than one movie now. I think there's been at least two Moanas from Disney. We're going to speak to Opataya very soon. He's in Australia these days. But before we hear from Opataya, let's hear some of his music.

an arrangement of Tahiva by Opetaia Fuai, which was a song he first wrote for his band Tavaka. Now, it was performed there by the Signature Choir, led by Helen Tupai, with the New Zealand Symphony Orchestra, conducted by Brent Stewart. And we are hoping to talk to Opetaia. He's in Sydney. We're having some problems with the connection. So we're going to keep trying. In the meantime, here's a bit of something which was paired a little bit earlier by Handel.

The English concert performing The Arrival of the Queen of Sheba from Solomon by Handel. Still haven't been able to get through to Opataya in Sydney. We're going to keep working on it. In the meantime, here's A Bagatelle by Gerald Finzi.

0: Robert Plain clarinet in the Northern Sinfonia, and one of the Five Bagatelles by Gerald Finzi. When I first saw my guest today, leading the band to Vaca at, I think it was WOMAD Aotearoa back in 1999, I knew I was watching something special. Opataia Fuai has gone on to become a Pacifica musical sensation, not just through Te Vaca, but also his soundtracks for movies like Moana, of which there's been more than one now. Opataia recently received a Billions Award from the Performing Rights Association APRA ANCOS for the Moana hit We Know the Way, because that's the number of times folk have streamed it online. Opataia was born in Samoa with ancestry from both Tuvalu and Tokelau, grew up in New Zealand and now lives in Sydney, and he's on the line from across the Tasman now. Kia ora, Opataia.
1: Kia ora, Brian.
0: Congratulations.
1: Thank you very much. Thank you.
0: A billion times is a lot of times that someone's played We Know the Way online.
1: It is just so special because, you know, it's probably one of its kind, having the verse in Samoan and the chorus in Tokelau. I think it's, I'm so thrilled.
0: And that was a question I was going to ask you later, but I'll bring it up right now, which is it more important for you that it's your own music that's been acknowledged here, your songwriting, or actually the languages of the Pacific?
1: It's the languages. You know, I refuse to just sing in English for this movie because I have to keep everything 2,000, 3,000 years ago, So, which is why they brought Lennon. But, you know, so the languages is so important to me.
0: When it's been streamed a billion times, does that mean people have played it on YouTube and Spotify and the number adds up to a billion?
1: Yes, that's good. Yeah. That's what I'm told, you know.
0: It's a little bit hard to comprehend, Opataia, really.
1: It is very, very hard to comprehend. You know, when you're looking at Pacific languages to make it that, you know, to make it there. I mean, English languages are making it in streams. That's easy to understand. But when you get something like this, when it's in Pacific language, it is something very, very unusual.
0: We Know the Way, the title, as in We Know the Way to Get Across the Mighty Moana from one island to another in the Pacific?
1: Yes. I signed on to do the original movie in 2013. And when the directors decided that this song was going to, I sent the demo, when they decided they wanted this song, they had Lynn put in the English languages a year later, which is, he did a fantastic job there. But you know, it was to acknowledge the great ancestors that, you know, they were the best voyagers the world has ever seen. So, you know, I've been doing this for 30 years now. You know, just I wanted the world to know this beautiful culture and the achievements that our ancestors did. And this song really said it all.
0: Well, that's one of the things I remember from first hearing you perform at Te Vaca. It was the Aotearoa Square. It was a WOMAD festival, Auckland, 1999. And yes, you sang in Tokelau. You sang in languages that weren't English. And we loved it.
1: Yes. It was a bit unusual at the time. You know, we've toured 40 countries around the world because I wanted to tell the world. I want to, you know, of this the culture and how these achievements were done by these ancestors. And and of course, when Disney comes in, I just went, whoa, you know, the gods have sent a gift. You know, it's just allowed the expansion of letting the world know about this culture.
0: How did you get the gig writing the music for Moana, the first movie Moana?
1: Oh, I think it was the producer, Osnet Shura, who was a world music fan. And, you know, she phoned me up and just said, Lion King said 3,000 years ago in the Pacific, and we want you to be a songwriter. And, that's how it all started. And sent for me straight away to come to LA, to Disney, and sign me up. I think they wanted to check me out, see how wild I was, you know, whether I was okay to work with. But that's how it all started, you know.
0: What was your response when you got that call? Like, could you believe it?
1: I think there was a pause for about a minute while I recovered. You know, it was unbelievable. As I said, I spent, at that time, 20-odd years touring the world, 40 countries, just to try and tell the world about the culture. And all of a sudden, this comes in. I just couldn't believe it. And I went into this really just to, as an expansion of promotion of the culture. I didn't really think about, I didn't understand what all the other stuff was for. I went in just for the movie. And it wasn't until my lawyer there, Loeb and Loeb, we hired a very expensive lawyer there, until he sat me down at lunch and he said, you know, this is very unique. And I said, oh, unique for the Pacific. And he said, no, unique for the world that you got this. And that's when I realized it was quite a responsibility, you know, to take it on.
0: And when you realized that, did you go a little bit weak at the knees?
1: Yeah, I think I didn't get through my lunch, but yeah, I really realized the responsibility that was involved, you know, how big it was. You know, I mean, I was green. I'm coming from, from an area where, like, I was born in the Fale, you know, in the hut. So, you know, I'm coming from that area where I was born, in where I had nothing, poor, and to arrive in an area like that where all of a sudden it's, I've been told that this is quite a high position to take on. That was, I was very weak at the knees than everywhere else.
0: You were born in Samoa, right?
1: Yes, I was born in Samoa. And I came to New Zealand when I was nine. That was 1965. And, and from there, but the music of the traditional music of the Samoa, Tokelau and Tuvalu, were instilled in at that time, you know, and it stuck with me.
0: Whereabouts in Samoa were you born?
1: Yeah, Alamangoto. Alamangoto is the name of the village, Alamangoto, and then Apia.
0: Yeah. Apia, okay, so close to Apia, and it was born.
1: Yeah.
0: The western,
1: yeah, that's right.
0: Eastern island, Big Island.
1: The Big Island.
0: And your ancestry was both Tokelau and Tuvaluan.
1: Yes, but also Samoan.
0: Right.
1: Also Samoan. So it's pretty mixed. I'm a pretty mixed up. So what it enabled me to do is to write in those languages that I knew. You know, I wish I knew Maori. You know, I really, really wished I knew, because I would have loved to have added that in. But, I had to write what was real and true for me.
0: When did you first start making music?
1: I think somewhere around 10, I guess.
0: But, after arriving in New Zealand?
1: Yeah. When I was in Samoa, all I could do was just sit there and soak it all in. You know, it was like I was receiving all this stuff, and it wasn't until I got to New Zealand that. But of course, there are Tokelau and Samoan communities that were in New Zealand too, so I took part with those functions as well.
0: Whereabouts in New Zealand did you settle?
1: Mainly in Cromer Road, Grey Lynn.
0: Cromer Road, I know it.
1: Yeah, that's right. There's a hall there, a church in the corner of Cromer Road and Great North Road. And we moved into a house, four Hadlow Terrace. It used to be Hadlow Terrace, a three-bedroom house, and I think once we had about 40 people in there, you know. And
0: in a three-bedroom house, yep.
1: A three-bedroom house, you know. All trying to get on. But, I'm coming from a place like, I was just telling you, the Fale in Samoa is just like one floor, 40 people, women on one side, men on one side, all top tail. You know, it's you wake up when the roosters crow, you know. That's how basic I grew up. But I really, really gained from all that experience. And I think what I've been doing at Disney has been benefited from all that.
0: How tough did your mum and dad both brought you over together?
1: Yeah, my father first to work in New Zealand. Of course, he spoke no English, and he just nodded his head every time somebody was asking him for a job, you know, when he went for an interview. He came first, and then with the money he saved, he brought all of us over.
0: And what were they doing to make a living while you were growing up?
1: Yeah, my father was working for Fletcher's. I think Fletcher's finally took him on.
0: Yeah.
1: And my mother just did hand sewing at home and for all of us and whatever else you can make to sell. It was a very basic living, but, they worked very, very hard, my mum and dad. And after 3 years of doing that, they bought a house in Henderson, so they... they really did well, and from there on, I went to Kelson Boys High School, and music just that's where I found Jimi Hendrix and Joe Nama trading, just music and from the West, and that's where everything else began.
0: So, what, you took up the electric guitar?
1: Yeah, I took up electric guitar and played for bands. Rock bands, of course, and it wasn't until much later on when I had children that the idea of Te Waka came along.
0: What was the music, the Pacifica music, that you were soaking up, say, when you arrived in New Zealand? Was it music of the church?
1: No, it was the traditional music. There is in Tokelau, there is in Tuvalu, there is a dance, a basic dance called a fatele, where you sit with a box. The box is essential to all, and a line of people are dancing, expressing the lyrics in hand and movement form. But the beat of the of this empty box, it was a thing that really impacted on me. So that was the music that really impressed me as I was growing up.
0: Because percussion is something that I remember from first seeing you in Te Waka. But you said something about Te Waka. Was it actually a band that came out of you becoming a dad?
1: Oh no, I'm talking about. It was at that time. That time, I think I've sort of run my time as playing rock bands or playing. I discovered my love for the ancestors, you could say, when I was a father. I went, I got obsessed

0: first movie. It's been streamed a billion times, and APRA and AMCOS, which are the Performing Rights Associations of Australasia, have recognised him for that achievement. Oppataya, when you started writing the soundtrack for Moana, did you have to write songs or the whole music for the whole movie?
1: It was mainly songs first, and then my score man, Mark Mancina, would do the arrangements for the score, and I would put specific sounds, specific melodies, and that was suitable for the for whatever the video was. And that was, and I would do this in the studio. So it's like there was no time to sit down and try and figure out what's going to work. They just threw this up in the in the big studios, and I would just make this thing up, turn around to my Te Waka team, who understood me very well because we've been working together for so long, and that's what you hear in the movie. It's very, very, very quick process.
0: This is in the studios in Hollywood.
1: Yeah, this is the studio in LA. Sometimes we record here in Australia. The Moana 2 we did here in Australia. Moana 3 we did here in Australia.
0: There has been a third Moana.
1: Oh, yeah.
0: I've lost track.
1: The track down, the live action has just been
0: the live action
1: released.
0: One.
1: Yeah, it's just been released, and we did that in Trackdown Studios as well here in Sydney. And that's how it works. You know, they put this thing in front, and I make something that goes with it, and I turn to my team, and that's what goes down in the movie.
0: How much time pressure were you under in that first studio engagement? Were you, from what you're saying, you kind of got to work it out on the fly.
1: Oh, yes, yeah. I did this right from the beginning, so it's. I think it's something that they discovered that something I can do. But you know, it's a lot of pressure, but it's a lot of fun too. You know,
0: but I'm just thinking, going back to you talking about, you go and visit some of the older folk who'd come to New Zealand before you, from the various Pacific Islands and had made a life in New Zealand, earlier generations.
1: Yes.
0: And you said, I'd go and meet them, and a song come out of it. And I'm wondering how much of those songs happened when you were visiting people, kind of jamming with them.
1: Oh, it's, I guess it's a very subtle way of stealing ideas, but it inspires me, you know, like, you know, once you see in their eyes light up when they're expressing a thing that really means something to them. And it's that moment that I'm looking for, you know, when they're talking about something that occurred in the past. And as soon as those eyes light up and the story gets deeper and deeper, I get inspired in the song. There was one was talking about the lagoon, you know, how it was such a beautiful, this woman was just telling me how this beautiful lagoon and how each time she went to swim in it, and the sun shining down, and you know, her eyes just lit up. So there's a song I wrote called "The Lagoon," Te Namo, and things like that.
0: You sometimes miss your Pacific home, your Samoan home.
1: Well, the thing is, I'm a traditionalist. I love the old ways, you know, and things have changed so much now. You know, it's yeah, it's very Europeanized now, so it's not the same. But there are areas that I like to visit, like Savai'i. There are some areas in Savai'i that are still in the traditional form that I love.
0: When you were writing We Know the Way, and I was assuming you were in the studio in Hollywood, did you turn to your fellow Te Waka singers, and did you see the eyes lighting up in their faces?
1: Oh, no, I went to sign. They called me into to Disney LA in 2013 to come in. They showed me the whole studio, and it was on my way back. So inspired, I wrote it on my flight back And

0: I wanted a place that really resembled this very basic place that I have had in Kalamangoto, where I grew up. So I actually went down and stayed in Waihee. Julie has a sister down there that is a very basic, you know, with a river running beside it and ducks and animals outside. You walk outside and you stand on things, you know. It's an outside toilet, you know. That's how it was back in Alamoota. So I went there and finished writing the song there. And it wasn't until a year later that the directors got used to the song and decided that was going to be the theme song that with Lin-Manuel Miranda we recorded in Monterey, where I got him to do the English translations of English part of the song.
1: And as you said before, Obatai, you don't sing the English. What's the language? Is it your singing voice we hear at the start of the song?
0: Yes, I'm singing the verse and the chorus of the song.
1: What's the first language we hear in the song?
0: Samoan. I on purposely made it Samoan because I believe Samoa is, for Polynesians, I believe that is the mother island. And so I did it in Samoan on purpose. And then it goes into Tokelau because Tokelau is sort of similar to Maori and other, you know, I wanted to expand out of Samoan and into others. So that was the closest I got.
1: We know the way, as I said earlier, is it's about the ability of those wonderful navigators from thousands of years ago to chart their way across the biggest expanse of anything geographical in the world, the mighty Pacific. One-fourth of the surface of the Earth is the Moana Pacific. And when you wrote that, did you already know about the history? That because European history didn't really begin to recognize the achievements of those early Polynesian ancestors and navigators until, well, maybe not even until the start of this century.
0: Look, you know, I've been taken off TV in France, New Caledonia, because, you know, all I said was, you know, it wasn't Captain Cook that discovered the place and, you know, that there were people there beforehand. And, you know, I guess they looked at me as a revolutionary or something. But
1: rather than stating the obvious...
0: Everywhere in these 40 countries that I've performed in, I've always mentioned these great pioneers. I've always acknowledged their achievements, and it was the only purpose I did. I formed Te Waka to tour the world. You know, it was just to tell that story, and I was surprised to find that some places didn't want that to be known or something. You know? So I found it hard to understand, but it didn't stop me. I'm very, very fortunate. I feel very, very lucky to have Disney come in and make my work much easier for me.
1: Does Te Waka still perform?
0: Only when we needed to. We did a performance with The Rock in Sydney for the premiere of the live action.
1: With The Rock, the actor The Rock.
0: Dwayne. Johnson.
1: Yep. Right.
0: Yeah, Dwayne Johnson. He's just, I don't know whether you've heard, he's just released an album with, I don't know, 25 Pacific artists in it, which is quite good.
1: If my memory serves me right, Hopatia, Dwayne Johnson, he's got Pacifica ancestry too, hasn't he?
0: He's half Samoan. His mother is Samoan. I give him a hard time. Every time I see him, I speak to him in Samoan. You know, and I know he doesn't understand me, but I still do it. I don't think he likes it, you know. But I think I got a win out of him in Moana 2, I especially wrote a song especially just to, so that he can sing it in Samoan, and he did. So I was happy about that.
1: Are your children, who have been part of the band Tevaka, are they developing their own musical journeys?
0: Oh yes, they're so. I feel so fortunate because they're so good, so talented. You know, Olivia is in New Zealand now, wrapping up a TV documentary to be released later this year.
1: What's that on?
0: It's on the history of Tevaka. It has everything to do with Tevaka.
1: Yeah.
0: It's called Tevaka for the South Pacific. And Matatia, my son, is recording his fourth Pacific album, percussion album. And I'm about to record my first solo. So it's, they're just getting better and better every day. They've left me behind. Then I can say that.
1: And very, very talented. You and your partner, Julie, are happily settled in Sydney now.
0: We're trying to do our own projects, but unfortunately Disney have been keeping us busy. We're still doing work with Disney right now, so it's.
1: Does that mean there's going to be another Moana?
0: Well, you know, they're talking about it now. There's going to be another Moana, and I think I've monopolized the Moana franchise. Doing music for three films, enough, you know. So, but I think whoever does it has to understand the time period. I think that's all they need to do. 2,000 to 3,000 years ago, and I think it'd be great if someone else gets in there and do something new.
1: Opataya, it's been lovely talking with you. Congratulations again, and thanks so much for your time this afternoon.
0: No, thank you. Thank you for having me on your show.
1: Thank you.
0: I appreciate it. Okay.
1: That's my guest today, Opataya Fuai from Tevaka, also song composer and a winner of the APRA AMCOS Billions Award, recognising a billion streams of his song from the soundtrack to the movie Moana, We Know the Way, and here's the song itself right now. Hi.

We Know the Way, music by Opetaia Fuai and sung by Opetaia and Lin-Manuel Miranda, from the original motion picture soundtrack to Moana, the first installment of that movie, but I think it's been used in all the subsequent Moana movies as well. And we played it because my guest today was Opetaia Fuai, who has won a Billions Award from APRA AMCOS, the Performing Rights Association of Australasia, because that particular piece of music has now been streamed over a billion times online. And that is a lot of people from around the world listening to the languages of the Pacific being sung, which I think is what means most to Opetaia. Takes the time on RNZ Concert to almost 23 minutes to the news at 5 with Karen McCarthy. We begin that journey with the Sabina Meyer Wind Ensemble and music by Beethoven.

Well, Sabina Meyer Wind Ensemble and the movement, the slow movement from the Septet for Winds in E-flat, Opus 20 by Beethoven. Howard Shore, best known for his movie music properly, but he wrote music for the concert hall as well. Here's a movement from his guitar concerto, The Forest. Milos Karadaglic is the soloist with the National Arts Center Orchestra.

Milos Karadaglic, guitar, and the National Arts Centre Orchestra, conducted by Alexander Shelley. And the third and final movement of the Guitar Concerto by Howard Shore, The Forest. He could write more music than just music he wrote for The Shire. Obvious from that. Otis Prescott Mason. And this is another one of these pieces we're playing to acknowledge somebody who's heading overseas to study, further their studies in music, and is doing a bit of fundraising because, as I said the other day, when we did this the other day, studying overseas is not cheap, even if you've got the tuition fees covered. Then there's the living expenses. Otis Prescott Mason is one of the finest young pianists in the country, and he's giving his last concert in Wellington this Sunday afternoon from 3 till 5 at St. Andrew's on the Terrace in Wellington. There'll be music featuring just Otis, but also in the second half he'll be joined by members of the New Zealand Symphony Orchestra to play some chamber music. Here to whet your appetite and maybe encourage you to go along and support Otis is Mr. Prescott Mason, playing on his own some music by Scriabin.

4 short preludes by Alexander Scriabin, played by Otis Prescott Mason, who will be giving his final concert in Wellington before heading off to study at the Yale School of Music postgraduate study, the piano, of course. His final concert, it's a fundraising concert as well, is at St. Andrews on the Terrace in Wellington this coming Sunday afternoon from 3 until 5. He'll be playing music solo, and then he'll be joined by members of the New Zealand Symphony Orchestra for some chamber works as well. Otis Prescott Mason's farewell fundraising concert, Sunday 9th from 3 o'clock, St. Andrews on the Terrace in Wellington. Taking us to the news, the brilliant music of the brilliant Romanian fiddler player, Grigorius Dinichiu. His Horo Staccato, which you'll work out why it's called, that particular name. Very soon, it's pretty self-evident, it's played by Zhu Wei, violin, Pamela Nicholson, piano. Get ready for some serious articulation.

0: RNZ News. Kia ora, good afternoon. I'm Karen McCarthy. Retail NZ says shop staff could be put at risk by an amendment to the Crimes Act that expands citizens' arrest powers. The government says the legislation, which last night passed its final reading in Parliament, is aimed at giving security guards more power to hold shoplifters. But the head of Retail NZ, Carolyn Young, says the level of aggression that retail staff encounter means they are likely to get hurt. About 60 people are losing their jobs today with the closure of the Northland Mill in Kaitaia, 2 weeks earlier than expected. Mill owner Duken New Zealand says it still hopes to find a buyer for the site. It also owns the neighbouring Tribord Mill with 140 jobs, and the future of that plant is also uncertain. Wellington and Wairarapa Upper Mayors say they'll be putting two amalgamation proposals to the government by Sunday. A region-wide council is being supported by Wellington, Lower Hutt, Porirua and South Wairarapa Upper District Councils. Meanwhile, Carterton and Masterton District Councils are proposing a separate Wairarapa Unitary Authority. The latest Taxpayers Union Courier poll finds the coalition is still in a position to form a government, but only by the slimmest margin. It puts National up 0.5 points to 31%, with Labour down 3.7 points to 27.8%. The Opportunity Party is on 6%, above the threshold to get MPs into Parliament. Waikato University says the current shortage of qualified high school teachers has long been signalled as baby boomers retire and student numbers increase. The Ministry of Education's most recent forecast predicts secondary schools will have a national shortfall of 710 teachers this year. Pro Vice Chancellor of Education Claire McLaughlin says more people have signed up to teach in the past 2 years, but until they're qualified, many staff will continue to teach subjects outside their field of expertise. That's the news.
1: Beethoven's Ninth raises the roof of the Royal Albert Hall in tonight's concert from the 2026 BBC Proms. Also on the programme, some brilliant Bach and contemporary music from Jesse Montgomery and the captivating South African cellist, vocalist and improviser Abu Selauchwe. Beethoven's Ninth at the BBC Proms, tonight from 7 on RNZ Concert.
2: And now the short forecast from Met Service, taking us through to the end of tomorrow, Saturday. The situation, high pressure still hanging on over the North Island, but here come the fronts, lots of fronts, cold fronts, warm fronts, long fronts, short fronts, which means first for Northland down to Taranaki, also Coromandel, Bay of Plenty, Taupō and Tomananui. Cloudy areas mainly in the west. Cloud increases tomorrow and isolated showers develop mainly about Northland and the west coast. Gisborne down to Wairarapa, this is where the high is still hanging on. Fine, apart from some high cloud. The other side of the island, Whanganui and Taihape down to Wellington. Cloudy periods, isolated showers develop about Manawatu and Wellington tonight. They clear tomorrow afternoon. Buller and grey, rain. Heavy at times tonight and tomorrow. Westland and Fiordland, showers, some heavy, easing about Westland for a time tomorrow morning. Possible thunderstorms in Fiordland. Nelson and Marlborough, occasional rain becoming more persistent tomorrow and it could become heavy. Canterbury, Otago and Southland. Fine spells this afternoon and evening with patchy rain clearing. Mainly fine tomorrow morning, then cloud increases with rain about Canterbury and North Otago by tomorrow evening. In the Chatham Islands, a few showers clearing tomorrow morning. 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It's funded through New Zealand On Air, and this is the second half of Toruki te Whitu, 3 to 7 with me, Brian Crump, which begins with this visit to Gay Paddy.

Kicking off the second half of Toro Ki Te Whitu, 3-7, that was La Gay Paris, the first movement of that suite by Jean Francais, played by the Prague Wind Quintet. Don't know if you remember, but on Wednesday, the Sonic Moment of Calm included a recording I'd made of the Korean Bells at Pukeahu, the National War Memorial Park in Wellington, underneath which runs the Aras Tunnel, a road tunnel which was built about 10 years ago now, and which is called the Aras Tunnel in commemoration of the massive underground network built under a French town, Aras, and which housed many New Zealand troops as they prepared to battle above ground for that city against the Germans in the First World War. And here is a piece called Le Crayon d'Aras, The Bells of Aras. It's by Antonio Barzini, and it's played by the violinist Chloe Hanslip and the pianist Caspar Franz.

Le Crayon d'Arras, The Bells of Arras, by Antonio Bazzini, played by Chloe Hanslip, violin Caspar Franz, piano. The next piece I have for you is a ballet, or music from a ballet, based on a Icelandic folk story of Ólafur Leiðarljós. Now, Ólafur goes off for a walk. He's going to get married, and he's riding his horse, actually. He's riding into town, and he comes across some elf maidens dancing. The queen of the elf maidens says, "Why don't you dance with me, Ólafur?" He says, "No." She curses him, and soon after he dies of fatal sickness. It would be, wouldn't it? Here's music from the ballet suite by Jorun Vidar, the composer of this ballet, and it's played by the Iceland Symphony Orchestra.

A movement from the Ballet Suite for Orchestra by Jorun Vidar Oliver Julius. Story of Oliver, who is just your typical Icelandic guy, who's got married and says no to some elf maidens who want to have a dance with him. At least the elf queen does. Don't say no. That's the moral of the story. You'll get into big trouble. Although maybe you get into big trouble with the wife or the bride if you dance with an elf queen. Maybe it was between a rock and a hard place, as you often are in Iceland. Often they're cold, too. That was the Icelandic Symphony Orchestra, conducted by Rúmann Gamba. Takes the Taiwan Isaac concert to almost 25 minutes past five. I'm over to Calm. It's not too far away. It's brought to you by Alison Krauss and friends. This is the Czech Suite by Antonín Dvořák, played by the Malaysian Philharmonic. It's the second movement. The conductor, Klaus Peter Floor.

Malaysian Philharmonic and a movement from the Czech Suite by Antonín Dvořák. Takes the time to 5:30. I suspect that I started playing that piece after the text that arrived from this grumpy texter was sent. Brian and Robin have dropped the ball this evening with music selection. On the way home on a Friday, it would be nice to have some soothing and melodic numbers. Unfortunately, I had to turn the radio off for a while. In which case, you're going to miss this next piece, Texter. See, I know we cannot please all of you all the time, but sometimes my advice would be, if you don't like, well, there's two options. If you don't like the piece, I guess you can, three options. Turn it off. Second option, go somewhere else for a bit. Third option, just hang out for a bit longer. Because you never know what's coming around the corner on RNZ Concert. And if this next piece, which is our moment of calm today, is not soothing, relaxing, melodic, then I'm a dead man.

Alison Krauss and Friends off a soundtrack to the Coen Brothers movie O Brother, Where Art Thou? Down to the River to Pray. Her own piece. Nice tune, but not quite right for an atheist, writes Colin. Thank you very much for your text. Sue reckons we nailed it. Like I say, you know, we can't please all of you all the time, but we try our darndest. Here's a bit of the Four Seasons. Storm warning, this is summer, tempestuous summer, as recollected by Antonio Vivaldi and played here by Christian Lee Violin, with members of the Melbourne Symphony Orchestra.

Summer, the first movement from the Four Seasons by Vivaldi, played there by a 13-year-old. That's how old he was when that recording was made in 2021. 13-year-old Christian Lee, who also, at the age of 13, directed members of the Melbourne Symphony Orchestra. Takes the time to 19 minutes to 6 on RNZ Concert. This is a piece by the Indonesian composer. I think she's based in the States these days, Los Angeles, Unika Tanzil. And this is something I associate with autumn. Maybe you do too. Flying Kites. She's playing the Celeste piano and bells with the Deutsche Symphony Orchestra Berlin, conducted by Anna Handler.

I don't know on that particular track if we heard much of Unica Tunzel playing the celeste or the piano or bells. We certainly heard the Deutsche Symphony Orchestra Berlin, and we certainly heard her piece, that is a piece by Unica Tunzel called Flying Kites. We're going to now hear Michael Houston playing late Brahms, one of the intermezzi, this one in E-flat, opus 117, number 1.

Michael Houston playing the intermezzo in E-flat, Opus 117, number one, late Brahms. Beautiful late Brahms. And the kind of music that would go well, I reckon, with a fire, either a wood burner or an open fire, which is what I've just received message of from the boondocks east of Agatahuna from a texter. Wrapped up with a fire, a quadraphonic stereo and Wolfdale speaker system as well. You're sounding great. Lucky you, texter, to have such a good stereo. Your stereo is going to love Music Alive tonight, by the way. From the Proms, the BBC Proms, recorded just a few days ago, Beethoven's Ninth Symphony, his Ode to Joy, his Choral Symphony. And here to whet your appetite for that is a bit of the symphony he wrote before that.

Charles Mackerras conducting the Scottish Chamber Orchestra, and the third movement of the Symphony No. 8 by Beethoven, who for once decided he wouldn't write a scherzo. He wrote a minuet and trio, and we've got the big Beethoven Symphony coming your way in Music Alive tonight, featuring the Philharmonia Chorus, the BBC Philharmonic Orchestra. We've got the soprano Leo Hawkins, mezzo Stephanie Wake Edwards, Martin Mueller, tenor Derek Welton, bass. You know where this is going. Gianandrea Noseda is the conductor. Beethoven's mighty Ninth Symphony, the Choral Symphony. Music Alive tonight, right here from 7 on RNZ Concert. Oh, did I tell you it's a BBC Proms concert from just a few days ago? Well, I have now. If you were to be asked, where did tango come from? What country did tango come from? Most likely you'd say Argentina. But I wouldn't recommend making that answer if you're in Uruguay. And there are Uruguayans about to hear you, because they reckon the tango is as much part of their music culture as it is south of the Rio de la Plata. And here's La Compasita to prove it.

the London Tango Quintet performing La Compasita by Gerardo Matos Rodriguez from Uruguay. La Compasita, by the way, Compasita means a little street procession. You can tango in the street as well as in the dance floor, the dance hall. Thanks for your texts, Gaynor and Sharon and Anne. I'm very happy that the music we're playing is doing what it's meant to do, make your evening more pleasant. Sometimes we go for something a bit deeper, which maybe makes your evening a bit more meaningful. Our second feature work is by Reinhold Glier. It's his harp concerto. It'll be played by Emmanuel Cesson with the Bavarian Symphony Orchestra. Taking us to that, well, I think this piece is meant to dazzle. It's by Niccolo Paganini. It's played by Maria Duenas.

Nicknamed Le Pigeon for obvious reasons. Caprice number 1 in E from the 24 Caprices, Opus 1 by Niccolo Paganini, played there by Maria Duenas, attempting to squeeze as many arpeggios into 2.5 minutes as is humanly possible. I think she did a rather good job. Here's our second feature work at 6:05 on RNZ Concert 3 to 7, the last one of the week. It's the Harp Concerto, written in 1938. By Reinhold Clear, Soviet composer. It's in three movements, an allegro moderato. Interesting that the home key is E-flat, but the middle movement is in a very unusual key, C-flat. And then we have an allegro finale. By the way, the middle movement is a theme in variations. It's played here by Emmanuel Cesson with the Bavarian Radio Symphony Orchestra, conducted by Lawrence Rennes.

And they liked it too. Emmanuel Cesson harp with the Bavarian Symphony Orchestra conducted by Lawrence Rennes, and the harp concerto by Reinhold Clear. It was our second feature work today on RNZ Concert, Toro Kita Whitu, 3 to 7. And it takes the time to 29 minutes to 7.

Le beau berger Tercy, the handsome shepherd Tercy. We don't know who wrote it, but I can tell you who sang it. La Capsper Girls, they're an early music ensemble. They sing and play instruments, accompanying themselves. Pretty sure they're from France. Next two pieces are very timely. They are both nocturnes, one by Chopin, who is well known for composing beautiful nocturnes, the other by Shostakovich, who is not. We're going to hear the Chopin nocturne first. It's in F minor. It's played by Maria João Pires.

because it's getting dark out. In fact, it's been dark for a while now. The Nocturne in F minor, Opus 55, number 1 by Frédéric Chopin, played by Maria João Pérez. And here's the Nocturne I promised you by Shostakovich. It is played by Shekhar Kenner-Mason on the cello with the City of Birmingham Symphony Orchestra.

The Nocturne, from the music that Shostakovich wrote for a 1955 Soviet film, The Gadfly, which is about a bunch of Italian patriots fighting the Austrians for independence, for their homeland, and probably taking on the ruling classes as well. It was played there by Sheku Kanamason, cello with the City of Birmingham Symphony Orchestra. Sheku will be in Auckland next week, if I've got my dates right. I'm pretty sure I have. Next weekend, even. I think the 12th and 13th of August, to perform Elgar's Cello Concerto with the Auckland Philharmonia. I'm pretty sure those gigs are all sold out, but it's probably worth checking in case there have been some returns. Coming up to 13 minutes to 7, 13 minutes to Music Alive. It's another BBC Prom concert. Tonight it's the Beethoven Symphony No. 9, the epic one. The Choral One, which will be performed by the BBC Philharmonic Orchestra, Gianandrea Noseda conducting with the Philharmonia Chorus, which I used to be in back in the day. I wonder if there's anybody still in the chorus who was there when I was there. They'd be getting on now because I haven't been there since 1994, which is quite some time ago. Parker Bell, you know his canon. Here's the canon and the jig. It's performed by London Baroque.

Buy the Canon and D and get the jig for free. That was London Baroque playing both by Johann Pachelbel. William Herschel was a German-British astronomer. He and his sister Caroline found many undiscovered things in the night sky, double stars, nebulae and Uranus. And when he wasn't stargazing, William Herschel was writing symphonies. Here's a movement from one of them.

performing William Herschel's Symphony No. 13 in D, the third movement. That was the London Mozart Players, directed by Matthias Barmett. And that's just about it for 3 to 7 this week, which is produced for RNZ Concert by Robin Jackery. It's presented by me, Brian Crump. Music Alive is after this. It's a BBC prom that also be previewed by a little sneak peek by David Morris of what's coming up in RNZ Concert Evenings. I'll be back with you after 3 on Monday afternoon. Look forward to your company then. The piece that's going to take you out is Tickling Toes. It's by Florence Price. It's performed by Daniel Hope Violin with the Zirka Chamber Orchestra. Look forward to, as I said, joining you again on Monday afternoon. But for now, kia pai te pō. Have a lovely night. And have a great weekend. Mā te wā. Bye for now.

0: Tickling Toes by Florence Price, Daniel Hope and the Zirka Kammer Orchestra. David Morris and Music Alive are after this. Catch you Monday. Bye for now.
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3: Orchestra,
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3: And
2: once again,
3: Seda,
2: we're off to the proms at the Royal Albert Hall in London. Our host is
3: the
2: Martin.
3: The programme ends with a symphony which has quite a performance tradition at the proms, a work which celebrates man's resilience and indomitable spirit. Beethoven's Ninth, for whose finale the Phil will be joined by four soloists and the Philharmonia Chorus. I'm really looking forward to the UK premiere of Jesse Montgomery's cello concerto, These Righteous Paths, inspired by the extraordinary sound world encompassed by the brilliant young South African cellist, Abel Selautswe. But first, it's Bach, as heard through the ears of the conductor, Sir Andrew Davis, who was a much-loved figure here at the proms. In the last decade or so of his life, he developed a mutually fond relationship with tonight's orchestra, to whom he entrusted what turned out to be his last important project, a recording of his arrangements of Bach organ music. The young Andrew was an organ scholar at King's College, Cambridge, and retained his affection for the instrument throughout his life. And like another great organist conductor from a previous generation, Leopold Stokowski, Andrew enjoyed making orchestral arrangements of Bach. Shortly before his death in 2024, he orchestrated Bach's Fantasia and Fugue in G minor, and for its darker moments, draws on the colours produced by a pair of bass clarinets. The whole piece demonstrates Andrew Davis' great love for the organ original, coupled with his delight in using colourful, modern orchestral sonorities. Lovely to see the BBC Phil back on stage, the first of four concerts in this year's season. And it's packed. It's absolutely packed to the rafters. I can't see an empty seat anywhere. Well, the leader of the BBC Philharmonic, Zoe Beyers, is already on stage. And here comes Gianandrea Noseda to get us underway by conducting Andrew Davis' orchestration of Bach's Fantasia and Fugue in G minor.

Music that seems to fit perfectly in this hall, whether on organ or orchestra. Bach's Fantasia and Fugue in G minor, orchestrated by Sir Andrew Davis, performed to open the first of their BBC proms this year by the BBC Philharmonic, conducted by Gianandrea Noseda. If you want to hear what Bach sounds like on the magnificent instrument that looms behind the orchestra here in the hall, then the titular organist of Notre Dame Cathedral in Paris, Olivier Latry, will be here at 11 o'clock next Sunday morning to play an all-Bach programme. So now to the much-anticipated UK premiere of a BBC co-commission, Jesse Montgomery's cello concerto called These Righteous Paths, for which the BBC Philharmonic will be joined by Abel Slouchway. Jesse Montgomery says the concerto is one of a series of works inspired by the writings of her late mother, Robbie McCauley, a leading figure in the black theatre movement of post-civil rights era America. As she has navigated her grief over the last 5 years, Jesse said she's been comforted and inspired by her mother's words, realising the music inherent in them. As well as her mother's poems, Jesse Montgomery says her concerto is equally influenced by Abel Szalauchway's unique talents as cellist and vocalist. Jesse Montgomery grew up on Manhattan's Lower East Side, pivotal time in the area's history. Her parents took her to parties, rallies and performances, and there she absorbed a rich array of musical styles and modes of expression, as well as the awareness of social justice that comes with living in such a diverse, politically aware neighbourhood. She herself, Jesse Montgomery, said of that experience, "The biggest lesson was that art is vital to community and can even sustain it. I'm always finding more ways to transmit those values through my work." The stage has been redressed, as it were, for the concerto. Little riser for the harp, and a riser, of course, for the cello. Real air of expectancy. And it's an expectancy for Abel Szalauchway. Here he comes onto the stage, followed by Gianandrea Noseda, joining the BBC Philharmonic Orchestra to give the UK premiere of Jesse Montgomery's cello concerto, These Righteous Paths.

0: That was the UK premiere of Jesse Montgomery's cello concerto, These Righteous Paths, performed here in the Royal Albert Hall, the home of the Proms, by Abba Zalautwe, with the BBC Philharmonic Orchestra, conducted by Gianandrea Noseda. And the light has gone on Jesse Montgomery, sitting out in the auditorium. The last of the three poems by Jesse's mother, Robbie McCauley, in which Abel sang during the performance, is called I Want a New Song. I Want a New Song, beautifully sung, about something more, not all the songs before. Lost love and closing doors, not the same old rhymes, same old times of death and war. A new, new, new song is what I'm longing for. Abba Zalautwe involving the players around him and standing to sing towards the end, embracing the hall. Lots of gestures and that huge vocal range. Immensely beautiful, crooning, you might almost call it, and then the throat singing going right down to the very lowest reaches. BBC co-commissioned UK premiere, the world premiere earlier this year with Abel and the German Symphony Orchestra in Berlin. And he says of Jesse, she wanted to write for me and not just a cellist. And that's what I think moves him so much and which makes him give so much to this performance. Huge reception for a new piece. Jesse Montgomery says of this work, the form struggles to be contained, yet relaxes into grooves and melodies that seem uncannily familiar to me. While writing, I often found myself asking, have I written this before? Sometimes I think this feeling is simply confirmation from past lives, ancestral, nudges forward, as if to say, yes, we are here. Keep going. You must keep going. And that entirely adds up to the bird looking forward and backwards. Gianandrea being sent off stage.
1: It would be impossible not to play something from home. I'm from South Africa. And I really didn't know what to play for you, but it had to be something about you. Somehow, that this idea of gathering is too special. Not a lot of other animals do it, to be honest. And not in this way. This is extremely beautiful. I decided to call this improvisation Moya, the spirit of wellness, the spirit of getting to a place together and not alone.

Some never do,

Abel Salatres, improvisation, Moya, the spirit of wellness, as he says, getting to a place together and not alone. And he certainly wasn't alone, as you heard. The entire auditorium joined in, as well as the cellos and basses of the BBC Philharmonic, and indeed the percussion at the end, producing the sound, I thought, of birds' wings. The Albert Hall becoming a magical bowl of sounds. Quite extraordinary what it does, this place. Particularly when you've got an artist like Abel who just controls what goes on with the most perfect gentleness. He'll be back on September the 1st at the Outer Net in central London. Well, after the interval, BBC Philharmonic Orchestra and Gianandrea Noseda, joined by the Philharmonia Chorus and four soloists, Leah Hawkins, Stephanie Wake-Edwards, Martin Mueller and Derek Welton, to perform a work which has its own special annual place here at the Proms and which redefined the form of the symphony, as well as celebrating the human spirit, Beethoven's Ninth, the Choral. But for the next 20 minutes, I'm being joined in a few moments here in the Radio 3 box by Helen Wallace, Head of Music at the Barbican Centre in the City of London, to look ahead to some of her highlights in this first full week of BBC Proms 2026. And welcome back to the second part of tonight's Prom from me, Martin Handley, a concert being given by the BBC Philharmonic Orchestra and the man who was its chief conductor until 2011, Gianandrea Noseda. Ranged behind the orchestra now is the Philharmonia Chorus, and they'll be joined by soprano Leah Hawkins, mezzo-soprano Stephanie Wake-Edwards, tenor Martin Mueller and bass Derek Welton to perform a work that's always had a special annual place at the Proms, Beethoven's Ninth Symphony, the Choral. With it, he created an astonishingly radical work for its time, the defiant loner Beethoven celebrating the unity of humanity with a vast, all-inclusive embrace, the basic four-movement arc of the piece taking us from chaos and struggle to serenity and jubilation. Almost as soon as it was written, it became an icon of Western culture, its message affirming the triumph of joy over adversity, as perhaps no other piece of music has ever done. And its revolutionary form, its unprecedented size and complexity, above all the introduction of the human voice singing Schiller's Ode to Joy in the finale, changed the history of music. I suggested to Gianandrea that the Ninth is more than a symphony. Gianandrea Noseda, who last conducted the BBC Philharmonic in a Prom almost exactly 10 years ago to the day, and it was more Beethoven on that occasion than Missa Solemnis. And as you can imagine, the stage of the Royal Albert Hall is now very full. The Philharmonia Chorus sitting below Sir Henry. Everything is below Sir Henry and the organ. So the audience takes up the, what sometimes the choir stalls around the organ. I suppose you could call it a compact performance. And here comes the man himself, joining chorus and orchestra on the Royal Albert Hall stage, Gianandrea Noseda, to perform Beethoven's Ninth Symphony, the Choral.

0: ecstatic voices, followed by a breathless orchestral race to the finish at the end of Beethoven's Ninth Symphony, the choral, performed here in the Royal Albert Hall to end tonight's prom, live here on Radio 3, the home of the BBC proms, by Leah Hawkins, soprano, Stephanie Wake-Edwards, mezzo-soprano, Martin Mueller, tenor, and Derek Welton, bass. For the Philharmonia Chorus, Chorus Master Gavin Carr, and the BBC Philharmonic Orchestra, led by Zoe Bayers, and conducted by Gianandrea Noseda.
1: Our host from the BBC was Martin Handley. 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
1: Time now for evenings on RNZ Concert. Kia ora, I'm David Morris, and it is also time for early music up late. And today we go back to the beginning of the 15th century, a piece probably written in 1415, certainly the events depicted within this piece dated from that year. It's the Agincourt hymn, or Agincourt carol, celebrating the victory of Henry V of England over Charles VI of France. We'll hear Gothic voices, Christopher Page conducting.

The anonymous Agincourt Hymn or Agincourt Carol. Christopher Page conducted Gothic voices. Well, next in evenings, we'll jump forward to Tudor times and composer Robert Parsons. He lived from about 1535 to 1572. This is his piece De La Cour, and it's performed by the ensemble Feuervogel.

The ensemble Feuervogel with De La Cour by English 16th century composer Robert Parsons. We'll jump ahead yet again to the early 18th century and music by Handel. This is the Sinfonia to his oratorio Samson, Trevor Pinnock directing the English concert.

The opening sinfonia to the oratorio Samson by Handel, Trevor Pinnock and the English Concert. You're tuned to Evenings on RNZ Concert. An RNZ recording for you now. Pianist Michael Houston playing Mozart. This is the second movement of the piano sonata number 9 in D.

part of the piano sonata number 9 in D, Kochel 311 by Mozart, an RNZ recording featuring New Zealand pianist Michael Houston. You're tuned to Evenings, and some Vivaldi next from violinist Takako Nishizaki and the NZSO National Youth Orchestra and Peter Walls conducting. It's the Violin Concerto in G Minor by Vivaldi, Rom 317.

The Violin Concerto in G Minor, Roam 317 by Vivaldi. The soloist was Takeko Nishizaki, and the NZSO National Youth Orchestra was conducted by Peter Walls. You're tuned to Evenings on RNZ Concert.

Venus, the Bringer of Peace, from The Planets by Gustav Holst. We heard the Montreal Symphony Orchestra. And do tune in to the musical Omnivore at 3 o'clock on Sunday afternoon, a complete performance of The Planet Suite in the 1920s with Gustav Holst himself, the conductor. Well, next on Evenings, we'll hear from guitarist Julian Bream and John Williams. This is part of a serenade in A by Ferdinando Carulli.

The second movement of Ferdinando Carulli's Serenade in A, Opus 96. Guitarists and legends in that field, Julian Bream and John Williams. Well, next on Evenings on RNZ Concert, a little Brahms for you. The Hungarian Dance No. 8 in A minor, Joseph Svensson and the Scottish Chamber Orchestra.

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The Mephisto Waltz No. 1 by Franz Liszt, Angèle Dubois and La Pietà. Kia ora, you attend to Evenings on RNZ Concert. I'm David Morris, and in around about 5 minutes' time or so, we're off to the movies with composer John Barry. Some Haydn before then, the finale from the Quartet in F, Opus 17, No. 2. This is from the London Haydn Quartet.

Part of the string quartet in F, Opus 17, number 2 by Joseph Haydn, played by the London Haydn Quartet. We're off to the movies now, and some music by John Barry. Not one of the James Bond scores, but Dances with Wolves. We'll hear extracts from the motion picture soundtrack that was winner of the 1991 Oscar for Best Original Score and the 1992 Grammy Award for Best Instrumental Composition Written for a Motion Picture or for Television. Such a catchy title. So here's John Barry with an orchestra and his score for Dances with Wolves.

Extracts from the motion picture soundtrack to Dances with Wolves. The composer was John Barry, and he was the conductor as well with a studio orchestra. You're tuned to Evenings on RNZ Concert. Do stay tuned. We'll hear a Kyrie by Heinrich Bach, who was a great uncle of Johann Sebastian, and also Vaughan Williams's Fantasia on a Theme by Thomas Tallis. Well, speaking of Bach, here's some music by Johann Sebastian, the third movement of his flute sonata in E-flat, BWV 1031. This is played by Sharon Bezzoli and harpsichordist Terence Charleston.

The intermezzo from the Corellia Suite by Sibelius, Pietari Inkinen and the New Zealand Symphony Orchestra. Well, next on Evenings on RNZ Concert, a song by Schubert from his Schwanengesang or Swan Song. This is Das Fischermädchen or The Fisher Maiden. We'll hear contralto Natalie Stutzmann and pianist Inger Zerdegren. And the text goes something like this. Lovely fisher maiden, guide your boat to the shore. Come and sit beside me, and hand in hand we shall talk of love. Lay your little head on my heart, and do not be too afraid, for each day you trust yourself without fear to the turbulent sea. My heart is just like the sea. It has its storms, its ebbs and its flows, and many a lovely pearl rests in its depths.

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1: And right now you're tuned to Evenings. Kia ora, I'm David Morris. Still to come before midnight, we'll hear a Kyrie by a relative of Johann Sebastian Bach, a Fantasia by Vaughan Williams, based on a 16th century church melody, and a cello sonata by a French woman, far better known for being a virtuoso harpist. It's music by Aaron Copland right now, though, his piece Quiet City. Leonard Bernstein conducts the New York Philharmonic with trumpeter Philip Smith and korongo player Thomas Stacey.

Wyatt City by Aaron Copland, trumpeter Philip Smith, coronglé soloist Thomas Stacey, and the New York Philharmonic conducted by Leonard Bernstein. Next on Evenings on RNZ Concert, a little Rachmaninoff from pianist Alessio Bax, the prelude in E-flat, opus 23, number 6.

Prelude in E-flat, Opus 23, No. 6 by Rachmaninoff. The pianist was Alessio Bax. Well, now in the evenings, it's music by one of the Bach clan, Heinrich Bach. He lived from 1615 to 1692. He apparently was Johann Sebastian Bach's great-uncle, and he was also the great-grandfather of J.S. Bach's first wife, Maria Barbara. This is a Kyrie in six parts by Heinrich Bach, one of only a few compositions we have by him. Unfortunately, much of his music has been lost. Vox Luminis is directed by Lionel Meunier.

Kyrie in six parts by Heinrich Bach, the great-uncle of Johann Sebastian. Fox Luminous, directed by Lionel Meunier. You're tuned to Evenings on RNZ Concert. And Vaughan Williams next, his famous Fantasia on a theme by Thomas Tallis. This was essentially the work that brought Vaughan Williams to international attention when it was first performed. We'll hear the Academy of St. Martin in the Fields, Sir Neville Mariner conducting.

Fantasia on a theme by Thomas Tallis by Ralph Vaughan Williams. The Academy of St Martin in the Fields with conductor Sir Neville Mariner. Evenings on RNZ Concert. Henriette Renier lived from 1875 to 1956, best known for being a virtuoso harpist and the author of a method for the harp that in some quarters is still in use to this very day. We'll hear a work not for the harp by Henriette Renier, but her cello sonata. This is played by cellist Victor Julien Laferriere, and the pianist is Théo Fouchéneret.

The Cello Sonata by French composer Henriette Renier. Victor-Julien Laferrière was the cellist, and the pianist was Théo Fouché-Nerey. You're tuned to Evenings on RNZ Concert. Some Mendelssohn next, Felix Mendelssohn, the Song Without Words, Opus 85, No. 4, clarinetist Andreas Ottensamer, with pianist Yuja Wang.

Felix Mendelssohn's Song Without Words, Opus 85, Number 4, clarinetist Andreas Ottensamer and pianist Yuja Wang. And that is it from me for this evening. David Morris signing off, wishing you a very good night and a very good weekend. I will leave you with this piece by Fauré, the famous Cantique de Jean Racine, to begin tonight's Music Through the Night. David Drury is the organist with the choir Cantillation.

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0: 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The shining cuckoo. Te reo irirangi o Aotearoa.
1: RNZ News, good morning. I'm Alison Leonard. Senior doctors working for ACC have written an open letter to its senior managers about gagging concerns and alleged unfair dismissal processes. More than 50 doctors represented by the Association of Salaried Medical Specialists are striking, in part over ACC's refusal to offer personal grievance rights or protections for speaking up. In the letter, the senior doctors say the ACC's bargaining efforts undermine basic employment rights. A Wellington City Councillor says the amalgamation proposal announced yesterday was a surprise. Wellington mayors agreed to submit two amalgamation proposals, one for a region-wide merger, the other for a wider upper-only authority. Councillor Diane Culvert says Wellington City Council had voted a two-council proposal as its preferred option a day before, and she wants that option to be properly considered by ministers. Meanwhile, the Whanganui District Council has voted not to submit a proposal for amalgamation before tomorrow's deadline. It has instead signed a regional memorandum of understanding with its neighbours, the Rangatike and Ruapehu District Councils, committing to working towards locally led reform. The Mayor says Whanganui needs more time. Whanganui will now fall into the group for which reform will begin after the 2028 local government elections. The Prime Minister of Thailand says nine people are still in a serious condition after a teenage student shot and killed seven people, then himself, near Bangkok. The 14-year-old boy's first two victims were his grandparents. The next victims, including dozens injured, were at school. It's a second school shooting this year in Thailand. The Prime Minister says increasing security at schools will be looked at. And this morning, Aucklanders will have the chance to see inside the city rail link for the first time. New Zealand's largest transport infrastructure project will be open on September the 13th. A series of first look events will be held each Saturday before then. It will begin with Mangafo Station with a free one-hour tour from 8 o'clock today. There will also be food and interactive activities in the surrounding suburb of Mount Eden. And that's the news.
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1: Here is the short forecast from Met Service until midnight tonight. For Northland to Taranaki, also Coromandel, Taupo and Taumarunui. Cloudy periods, isolated showers, mainly Waikato southwards this morning and Northland this evening. Bay of Plenty, also Gisborne to Hawke's Bay, mainly fine with high cloud and morning frosts. Evening cloud and Bay of Plenty. Whanganui and Taihape to Wellington, also Wairarapa. Cloudy periods, isolated showers about Manawatu to Wellington and Wairarapa, clearing this afternoon. Nelson and Marlborough, cloudy with a few showers. Buller, Grey and Westland, periods of rain, heavy at times. Canterbury, Otago, Southland, mainly fine this morning, then cloud increasing. Scattered rain developing in Canterbury this afternoon and elsewhere from evening. Snow possible to 800 metres in Otago. Fiordland, showers, some heavy with possible thunderstorms this morning. And Chatham Islands, cloudy periods. And the Met Service forecast for the main centres today until midnight. Auckland, fine, morning frost in sheltered places. Cloud increasing from afternoon, northerlies picking up in the morning and a high of 15. Tauranga, fine, early frost, cloud increasing in the afternoon, light winds, high of 15. Hamilton, partly cloudy, morning frost, cloud increasing this afternoon, light winds, afternoon northerlies and a high of 14. Wellington, mostly cloudy, isolated showers clearing this afternoon as fine spells develop, northerlies and a high today of 13. Christchurch, high cloud, morning frost, clouding over the late afternoon, a few spots of rain developing this evening, light winds and a high of 12. Dunedin, high cloud, then clouding over from late afternoon, occasional rain from evening, light winds, northeasterlies about the coast from afternoon and a high today of 11. 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
1: K Good morning, Morena. I'm Kerry MacDonald, looking forward to the morning with our music and you this Rahoroi, Saturday the 8th of August, which may or may not be an auspicious day for you. Well, I certainly hope you have a good one. It's 6:05 on the Saturday morning and we're going to start with a serenade by Brahms, his original version of the Serenade No. 1 in D. That doesn't exist anymore. It's for an ensemble of flute, two clarinets, bassoon, horn and string quartet. And Brahms first of all played the piece on the piano for Josef Joachim, who advised him to make it score for full orchestra. And that's what Brahms did. Here's the energetic finale.

The Leipzig Gewandhaus Orchestra, conducted by Riccardo Chailly, playing the sixth movement of Johannes Brahms' Serenade No. 1 in D, which originally was a piano piece, and in its original form, everyone was very pleased. But Brahms decided to destroy the score and the parts after he'd made the orchestral version. Now, from a piano piece the composer orchestrated to a piano version a composer wrote of his violin concerto. The composer is Ludwig van Beethoven.

Well, that was that wonderful piano concerto in D by Ludwig van Beethoven that originally he wrote as a violin concerto. Dietrich Irons played the third movement there with the Christchurch Symphony conducted by Mark Today. And there's another Josef Joachim connection as our Brahms piece had. This one was a version that was only made popular when Josef Joachim made it popular about 40 years after Beethoven had written it at the request of Muzio Clementi. And both versions, the piano and the violin version, were published in the same year. RSA Concert, it's 22 past 6 on a Saturday morning. So, well, let's think about velvet valves. What sort of picture does that conjure up for you? Well, the Berlin Philharmonic cellist David Rinecker made 6 arrangements of, well, mostly cantabile classics by Tchaikovsky, Dvorak, Bizet, Debussy and Schubert, and he called it Velvet Valves. This is one of the Tchaikovsky's.

Well, that was a melody by Tchaikovsky, Melodia, and it was part of a romantic trio arrangement that David Reinecke wrote. And we've just heard horn player Sarah Willis with Kotoa Machida, Philip Mayers and Klaus Wallendorf. RNZ Concert, 26 past 6. Is this Saturday morning when you think about the time that you need, or is it just for lazing around? I don't know. Let me know. From a song cycle now by New Zealand composer Christopher Marshall.

And that was that. That was a really great piece called As I Walked Along the Street. It's from a work called O Fragile Human by Christopher Marshall. And texts were chosen for that, both sacred and secular, from out of a possible 16 through a ballot among 27 from choirs all around the world. So that was As I Walked Along the Street, and we heard the Woodley Ensemble, conducted by Frank Allbinder. And that brings us now to Haydn and a string quartet. For Opus 77, he had three string quartets as part of the set, and they're the last of nearly 70 quartets. The F major one is the composer's final completely finished quartet, and we're going to hear the last movement. Well, actually, we're not going to hear the last movement. It's Vivace. We're going to hear, in fact, yes, I don't know what I'm talking about. It is the last movement. It is a Vivace, and it's in the spirit of a lively and radiant Polonaise à la Hongroise. Here's the Maxwell Quartet.

the finale of Haydn's String Quartet in F, number 2 of Opus 77, and that was the Maxwell Quartet. 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

A lovely wee piece by Swan Hennessy, who's an Irish-American composer who lives in Paris, or lived in Paris, from around 1903, and that's where he got a reputation as a bit of a Celtic composer. That was the Moderato, the first movement of his trio, played by Trio Pleyel.

Maria Joao Perez playing the last of the first set of impromptus that Franz Schubert published, Deutsch 899. A wonderful rippling work for the piano. And that brings us now to a march. And let's see. Gustav Holst, he loves his marches, and especially when he combines all his folk song influences.

A Moorside Suite, and that was a scherzo, originally for brass band, and it was commissioned from Gustav Holst for the National Brass Band Championships that were held at the Crystal Palace in London. The first movement of A Moorside Suite, and it was played there by the North Texas Wind Symphony, conducted by Eugene Miliaro Goperon. You're listening to Mornings on RNZ Concert with me, Kerry MacDonald. I'm here through to 10 o'clock this morning. Now, we know about the concerto that Johann Hummel wrote for trumpet, but he also wrote a concerto for mandolin, and it was dedicated to Bartolomeo Bortolazzi, the maestro di mandolin, who, after a highly successful career as a recitalist in Europe, settled in Brazil. Here's the third movement of that mandolin concerto.

Mandolin Concerto in G by Hummel and played by, well, who else but the mandolin player Avi Avital. He was playing the third movement of that concerto with Il Giardino Armonico, conducted by Giovanni Antonini. To end this hour, the Kraken Consort Go Traditional.

Well, if you weren't awake before, I think you might be now. That was The Suite of Reels, played by the Kraken Consort. In our next hour, we're off to Spain, Taiwan and Mongolia, and Gustav Holst's back. Stay tuned to RNZ Concert Mornings.

0: 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The shining cuckoo. Te reo irirangi o Aotearoa.
1: RNZ News, good morning. I'm Alison Leonard. Senior doctors working for ACC have written an open letter to its senior managers about gagging concerns and alleged unfair dismissal processes. More than 50 doctors represented by the Association of Salaried Medical Specialists are striking, in part over ACC's refusal to offer personal grievance rights or protections for speaking up. In the letter, the senior doctors say the ACC's bargaining efforts undermine basic employment rights. A Wellington City Councillor says the amalgamation proposal announced yesterday was a surprise. Wellington mayors agreed to submit two amalgamation proposals, one for a region-wide merger, the other for a wider upper-only authority. Councillor Diane Culvert says Wellington City Council had voted a two-council proposal as its preferred option a day before, and she wants that option to be properly considered by ministers. Meanwhile, the Whanganui District Council has voted not to submit a proposal for amalgamation before tomorrow's deadline. It has instead signed a regional memorandum of understanding with its neighbours, the Rangitike and Ruapehu District Councils, committing to working towards locally led reform. The mayor says Whanganui needs more time. Whanganui will now fall into the group for which reform will begin after the 2028 local government elections. The Prime Minister of Thailand says nine people are still in a serious condition after a teenage student shot and killed seven people, then himself, near Bangkok. The 14-year-old boy's first two victims were his grandparents. The next victims, including dozens injured, were at school. It's a second school shooting this year in Thailand. The Prime Minister says increasing security at schools will be looked at. And this morning, Aucklanders will have the chance to see inside the city rail link for the first time. New Zealand's largest transport infrastructure project will be open on September the 13th. A series of first look events will be held each Saturday before then. It will begin with Mangafo Station with a free one-hour tour from 8 o'clock today. There will also be food and interactive activities in the surrounding suburb of Mount Eden. And that's the news.
2: Tonight, we've a special gala concert from Auckland Opera Studio featuring a stunning lineup of 10 New Zealand opera singers, accompanied by pianist Somi Kim. The program includes wonderful music from Mozart's opera Così fan tutte and other operatic gems. Tonight, from 7 on RNZ Concert.
1: Here is the short forecast from Met Service until midnight tonight. For Northland to Taranaki, also Coromandel, Taupo and Taumarunui, cloudy periods, isolated showers, mainly Waikato southwards this morning and Northland this evening. Bay of Plenty, also Gisborne to Hawke's Bay, mainly fine with high cloud and morning frosts. Evening cloud and Bay of Plenty. Whanganui and Taihape to Wellington, also Wairarapa. Cloudy periods, isolated showers about Manawatū to Wellington and Wairarapa, clearing this afternoon. Nelson and Marlborough, cloudy with a few showers. Buller Grey and Westland, periods of rain, heavy at times. Canterbury, Otago, Southland, mainly fine this morning, then cloud increasing. Scattered rain developing in Canterbury this afternoon and elsewhere from evening. Snow possible to 800 metres in Otago. Fiordland, showers, some heavy with possible thunderstorms this morning. And Chatham Islands, cloudy periods. And the Met Service forecast for the main centres today until midnight. Auckland, fine, morning frost in sheltered places. Cloud increasing from afternoon, northerlies picking up in the morning and a high of 15. Tauranga, fine, early frost, cloud increasing in the afternoon, light winds, high of 15. Hamilton, partly cloudy, morning frost, cloud increasing this afternoon, light winds, afternoon northerlies and a high of 14. Wellington, mostly cloudy, isolated showers clearing this afternoon as fine spells develop, northerlies and a high today of 13. Christchurch, high cloud, morning frost, clouding over the late afternoon, a few spots of rain developing this evening, light winds and a high of 12. Dunedin, high cloud, then clouding over from late afternoon, occasional rain from evening, light winds, northeasterlies about the coast from afternoon and a high today of 11. 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

one of Percy Whitlock's five short pieces, Scherzo, and it was played by Gillian Weir. She was playing the organ of Milwaukee's Performing Arts Centre. I have yet to meet somebody other than Gillian Weir who has been and heard that particular organ. Maybe you have. You can let us know. Good morning. I'm Kerry MacDonald. Mornings on Concert is what you're tuned to. Very nice to be keeping you company this morning. And we're going to continue our music now with Bach, Johann Sebastian Bach. He wrote six organ trios, some of his most imaginative and attractive music. He transformed the format through an orchestration inspired by the original Brandenburg concertos. And this is a version that Concerto Copenhagen have recorded of the Trio Sonata in G.

Bach's Trio Sonata in G, that was the first movement, played by Concerto Copenhagen, and bringing us to 10 past 7. It's Monteverdi time, and one of his most beautiful compositions, Beatisphere, for six voices, two violins and continuo. It's from his collection, Salvo Morale Spirituale. He produced this in 1641. It's a collection of sacred music. The title translates as Moral and Spiritual Forest, which I think is a perfect description of this lovely music. This motet is the setting of Psalm 112.

isn't it great? Beatus Vir from Claudio Monteverdi's Selva Morale e Spirituale. And we heard I Fagiolini, directed by Robert Hollingworth. Setting, of course, Psalm 112, if you know the Psalms. It's coming up to 7:20, and now we're off to Spain with Manuel de Falla.

Well, there was Avi Avitalbach with us again, playing mandolin with Between Worlds this time. And that was Andaluza from Four Spanish Pieces by Manuel de Falla. A work, well, most people think it's his first major piano work, inspired by Albéniz's Iberia. However, we heard mandolin along with Between Worlds. It's time to go to a part of the world that we don't often hear about, Inner Mongolia.

Well, we were in Taiwan there for Four Fair Flowers Under Full Moon, a piece by Yijuan Huang, played with the piccolo Sharon Bezali and the Taipei Chinese Orchestra. We're used to hearing Sharon Bezali playing flute. There she played the piccolo. And on that album, it was all about exploring the possibilities of combining Western flute and traditional Chinese instruments. Before that, it was Mongolia, Inner Mongolia, and a piece by Lei Liang, who studied with the renowned scholar Wula Li Ji since she was young, and she learned Inner Mongolian songs about all sorts of subjects. And that particular Mongolian suite that piece was from was commissioned and written for the cellist Erica Wise. But in that piece, the Yinshan dance, we heard cellist Maya Baisa. Well, from Fair Flowers and all sorts of dances to beautiful jewels.

Well, that was the jewel song from Gounod's Faust. And the soprano in that recording, Kirita Kanawa, there she was with the Bavarian Radio Symphony Orchestra, conducted by Colin Davis. But a story about Kirita Kanawa in 1974. And she was cast in the role of Marguerite on a Covent Garden production of Charles Gounod's Faust. And an American philanthropist had offered £500,000 for staging his favourite work. The money came with a bit of a string attached. The part of Mephistopheles had to be performed by the donor's favourite bass, American Norman Traigle. He arrived in London late. He looked pale and malnourished and called in sick before his first rehearsal, saying he'd hurt his foot while getting out of bed in his hotel room. Well, Kanawa wasn't exactly in fine fettle either. She had to endure nerve-wracking drives across London to the rehearsal rooms, and she had to learn the opera on short notice while having to cope with last-minute changes made by the conductor, who at that time was John Matheson. All sorts of intrigue and wonderful stories to tell about producing an opera. Full of it. And it's now on our morning's programme this Saturday morning. Time for a visit to St Paul's. Not the cathedral, but the girls' school in Hammersmith. That's where Gustav Holst was music master for nearly 30 years. And his St Paul's suite gave the students a beautiful piece that was all their own.

A couple of traditional tunes you might have recognised. A 16th century folk tune known as the Dargisson. And there was another Old English tune, Greensleeves, somewhere in there too. That was the fourth movement of Gustav Holst's St. Paul's Suite, played by the Bournemouth Sinfonietta, conducted by George Hurst. Well, from traditional English tunes to traditional Irish folk song, this one is about a woman lamenting over her lover who's left for war as she waits for him to return.

Shula Ruin. Lucy Champion was the soprano there with Anunya, conducted by Michael McGlynn. Wasn't it gorgeous? Well, our next composer lived sometime before Lucy Champion and Anunya, Tchaikovsky. And apparently he really enjoyed writing this next piece. It served as a sort of compositional coffee break between two large and very serious pieces, the opera Mazeppa and his Manfred Symphony. This is the third movement of Tchaikovsky's Suite No. 3 in G, and we're going to hear the Ulster Orchestra, conducted by Vladimir Altshuler.

That was a very bright movement of Tchaikovsky's Suite No. 3 in G. It was the third movement, played by the Ulster Orchestra, conducted by Vladimir Altshuler. And apparently Tchaikovsky was very pleased with that piece, and he said, "Never have I had such a triumph. I could see that the greater part of the audience was touched and grateful. Such moments are the best in an artist's life." Absolutely, it's kind of the whole point, isn't it, for performing, is to see how the audience feels. Well, it's now coming up to 12 minutes to 10, and not a lot is known about this next piece. It's by Beethoven, but the few surviving notes suggest it might have been an unpublished movement that he meant for a piano sonata number 5 in C minor.

That was pianist Alfred Brendel and a piece by Beethoven, the Allegretto in C minor. Felt like a piece without a home. Maybe you can think of where it might fit. Well, to end this hour, we are off to Spain.

That was a Habanera by Emmanuel Chabrier, played by the Vienna Philharmonic, conducted by John Elliott Gardner. And it's now coming up to 8:03. And I am aware I did say, I think I said 12 minutes to 10. I think I was looking at the 10 on the clock. I still look at clocks, you know, not just my digital readout on my phone. We've got a little bit of time before we get to the birds. So here is a wee extra. It's a jig, so get your dancing shoes on and have a bit of a jiggle around the room.

Well, that was a traditional Green Meadow jig, and it was played there by the Quadriga Consort. 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

0: 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The shining cuckoo. Te reo irirangi o Aotearoa.
1: RNZ News, good morning. I'm Alison Leonard. Senior doctors working for ACC have written an open letter to its senior managers about what they say are unfair dismissal processes. More than 50 doctors represented by the Association of Salaried Medical Specialists are striking, in part over ACC's refusal to offer personal grievance rights or protections for speaking up. The senior doctors say the agency's bargaining efforts undermine basic employment rights. The Drama Teachers Association says the government has made a mistake by omitting event technology from 9 new high school subjects. The subjects will be developed by industry skills boards to provide clear pathways to further training and jobs. Drama New Zealand says a subject is needed that covers lighting, sound, staging, costume and set design, which are pathways into industries with critical skill shortages. A US federal appeals court has ordered Donald Trump's administration to stop construction on a $670 million ballroom on the White House grounds. The court has upheld a preliminary injunction won by the National Trust for Historic Preservation, saying each president is a temporary tenant of the White House and cannot fundamentally reshape it without congressional approval. Donald Trump says his administration will appeal to the Supreme Court. Charities that support the Kaimanawa Wild Horses have raised enough money for a fourth muster for the year. They have also found enough homes for the target group of about 15 horses living in an ecologically sensitive area of the North Island Central Plateau, away from the main herd. The Department of Conservation says it's working through logistics for the muster, which will take place from next week. This morning, Aucklanders will have the chance to see inside the city rail link for the first time with free tours at the Mangafau station. New Zealand's largest transport infrastructure project will open on September the 13th. A series of first look events will be held each Saturday before then. And in sport, the All Blacks have scored 4 late tries to open their tour of South Africa with a 38-21 win over the Stormers in Cape Town this morning. And that's the news.
2: Tonight, we've a special gala concert from Auckland Opera Studio featuring a stunning lineup of 10 New Zealand opera singers, accompanied by pianist Somi Kim. The program includes wonderful music from Mozart's opera Così fan tutte and other operatic gems. Tonight, from 7 on RNZ Concert.
1: Here is the short forecast from Met Service until midnight for Northland to Taranaki, also Coromandel, Taupo and Taumarunui. Cloudy periods, isolated showers, mainly Waikato southwards this morning and Northland this evening. Bay of Plenty, also Gisborne to Hawke's Bay, mainly fine with high cloud and morning frosts. Evening cloud in Bay of Plenty. Whanganui and Taihape to Wellington, also Wairarapa. Cloudy periods, isolated showers about Manawatu to Wellington and Wairarapa, clearing this evening, this afternoon. Nelson and Marlborough, cloudy with a few showers. Buller, Grey and Westland, periods of rain, heavy at times. Canterbury, Otago, Southland, mainly fine this morning. Thin cloud increasing, scattered rain developing in Canterbury this afternoon and elsewhere from evening. Snow possible to 800 metres in Otago. Fiordland, showers, some heavy, possible thunderstorms this morning, and the Chatham Islands, cloudy periods. And the forecast for the main centres today. Until midnight, Auckland, cloudy periods, northerlies a high of 15. Tauranga, partly cloudy, cloud increasing this afternoon, light winds and a high of 15. Hamilton, cloudy periods, light winds, afternoon northerlies and a high of 14. Wellington, mostly cloudy, isolated showers clearing this afternoon as fine spells develop, northerlies and a high of 13. Christchurch, some high cloud with morning frost, becoming overcast late afternoon, northeasterlies from afternoon and a high today of 12. Dunedin, mainly fine, morning frost clouding over from late afternoon with occasional rain from evening, northeasterlies about the coast from afternoon and a high today of 11. 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

Well, I was just continuing the jigsaw. That was a little bit of satire from James Joyce. He didn't write the music. It was a traditional piece that appeared in James Joyce's Finnegan's Wake traditional tune, The Ballad of Percy O'Reilly. And Anthony Burgess turned it into one of his Irish pieces, The Irish Washerwoman from Morso Ilande, and it was played by the Mela Guitar Quartet. You're listening to Mornings here on RNZ Concert. It's Saturday morning. It's 6 minutes past eight, and I'm Kerry MacDonald, providing you some a bit of a soundscape for you for your Saturday morning. Coming up at around quarter past, I'll let you know about a couple of concerts that are on today. But first of all, I think it is time for a beauty spot.

Wasn't that gorgeous? The old triangle, and its traditional number arranged and played by Tara Howley. And she was playing Julian pipes and violin and whistle. She's actually got a background in classical and traditional music, Tara Howley, and she toured for 7 years with Riverdance. That track, she was playing the low whistle, Julian pipes and the fiddle. Classic Irish folk song. Bit of a prison ballad too, so a wee hint of sadness in there too. You're listening to RNZ Concert. Let's Bach things up and get back to Bach with the oboe. Oboists did fairly well out of Bach. His works, he wrote more than 200 oboe solos, but the actual solo repertoire is quite sparse because there's no music written just for the oboe. But what about this one?

beautiful Bach. That was the second movement of his Oboe Concerto in F, which was recorded in 1979, and it's a concerto of a reconstruction of an oboe concerto based on the keyboard concerto in E major. All very complicated, but beautiful music nonetheless. And we heard oboist Han de Vries, who was also directing I Solisti di Zagreb. Brings us to live diary time. A couple of events to tell you about this morning. Now, the Scholars Baroque Aotearoa are performing at 7:30 in St. Peter's Anglican Church in Mount Maunganui this evening on their programme French Masters, Requiem, Fares Te Deum and Marc-Antoine Charpentier. So, music by those French masters at 7:30 in St. Peter's Anglican Church, Mount Maunganui. In Wellington at 7 o'clock, the Koru Trio play Beethoven in Kelburn at St. Michael's Anglican Church in Kelburn. And at 6:30 in Wellington, Luca Venta with musicians from Stroma and ZSO Orchestra Wellington, all performing in a fundraising concert and reception to help him get his place on the Royal Academy of Music's postgraduate conducting programme. So that programme, conducted by Luca Venta with those musicians, 6:30 at St. Peter's on Willis in Wellington. Now for music by one of those favourite and popular composers, Mozart, and one of his favourite and popular pieces of music.

The London Mozart Players, conducted by Jane Glover. And they were playing Mozart, the first movement of his Symphony No. 40 in G minor. And I'm sure you've got your own association with that particular piece of music. Mozart 40, remember that? Arguably the most popular of his 41 symphonies. One of the most annoying ringtones of the 90s too. I remember I had that. Thought it was pretty cool, but in a big teacher's conference, the music started to play. Took me ages to figure out it was actually my phone, and I had to scramble around to turn it off with everyone looking at me. You know how it is. And sometimes I do wonder whether anyone who got that ringtone because it was trendy actually started to listen to more of Mozart's music because of it. I wonder. Now it is 26 minutes past 8 on a Saturday morning, and some music from the land of the Basque.

early Basque music, not to be confused with music by the Mexican drug lord, the Peruchorin. Gaspar Gomez was the composer, and he's the one we don't confuse with the Mexican drug lord. That was in the movie Scarface, I believe. That was Perucho's song, and we heard musicians Lera Bera Soluce, Sabine Bicandi, Meren Theberio, Rami Alcai, Daniel Garay, Pablo Martin Caminero, and Enrique Solinis. Well, to escape the loneliness and the winters in Moscow, Tchaikovsky travelled endlessly, crossing Europe in search of rare freedom. His stays in Paris and Florence resulted in composing two chamber music masterpieces, the Moving String Quartet No. 3 and the celebrated string sextet that he called Souvenir de Florence.

Tchaikovsky's Souvenir of Florence, the third movement of his work, Souvenir de Florence. And we've just heard Quattuor Modigliani with viola player Hélène Clément and the cellist Antoine Lederlin. You're listening to Mornings on RNZ Concert. It's 23 minutes to 9 and some film music now. It's from a film set around the 1992 outbreak of war in Bosnia, and it's a fairly compelling black comedy that focuses on a Serbian railway engineer, his manic depressive ex-opera singer wife, his soccer mad son, a young Muslim nurse, and the engineer's captured soldier son. And the music is by Emir Kusturica and his own band.

Well, that film sounds as though it would be great fun. That was Music for Life is a Miracle. It was by Amir Kusturica and Dejan Sparavalo, played by violinist Nemanja Radulovic and L'Étrier du Diable. Now we're going to learn about an Italian who takes on a contemporary American lifestyle, drinking whiskey and soda, dancing to rock and roll, playing baseball and smoking Camel cigarettes, but who still depends on his parents for money.

Well, you want to play American. That was a delightful Neapolitan song by Renato Carosone that came out in 1956. And it was featured in the 1960 film It Started in Naples, sung by Sofia Loren and Paolo Bacchieri. It was also performed by Rosario Fiorello in the 1999 film The Talented Mr. Ripley. So a little bit of a film bracket there for you. You want to play an American, and we heard the tenor Marco Angioloni with Ensemble Contraste. You're listening to Mornings on RNZ Concert. Kerry MacDonald with you this morning, and I love to look out my studio window at the sky outside and the world outside going by on a Saturday morning. Well, I've got some clarinet for you now. It's a work by Swedish composer Bernhard Krusell. Just about all his compositions include the clarinet. He was a big fan. And from the first of three works that he wrote for clarinet, violin, viola and cello, we're going to hear the fourth movement, a rondo finale of the clarinet quartet number 1 in E flat.

That was clarinetist Eric Hoprich with the London Haydn Quartet playing the fourth movement of Bernhard Crusell's Clarinet Quartet No. 1 in E-flat. It's the only one of his quartets for a clarinet in A, not B-flat. Bernhard Crusell, do you know who he is? Have you heard of him before? Not hugely well known. He was the son of a Finnish carpenter and he became leading musician of Sweden. And this was the quartet which, when Glinka heard it, Glinka was inspired to become a composer, so had a great influence. Well, now for some music inspired by English poet, composer, theorist and physician Thomas Campion. Not only was he inspired, but he wrote this music

That was soprano Shannon Mercer with Ensemble Masque, directed from the harpsichord by Olivier Fortin. And a piece by Thomas Campion, The Peaceful Western Wind. Thomas Campion didn't earn his living as either a professional musician or a poet, but with his work as a doctor, another one of those musical doctors. His musical reputation's mainly on his airs. He wrote both music and poems for those airs, and that was one of them. A windy air. RNZ concert coming up to 9 o'clock. We've got music now by another English composer, written in 1968 for Ruth Gipps's son. She's the composer, and her son was Lance Baker, and he was a young professional. This is her horn concerto, the second movement, and Ruth Gipps herself conducted their formal premiere performance.

That was horn player Martin Owen with the London Philharmonic, conducted by Rumon Gamba. And playing a piece by Ruth Chips, who was a pupil of Gordon Jacob, Arthur Alexander and Ray Vaughan Williams while she was at the Royal College of Music. And her music's been performed at the last night of the Proms, particularly in 1924 when Sir Henry Wood conducted. Coming up in the next hour, gorgeous Ravel, A River, Romance, a cello concerto and A Morning Mood here on RNZ Concert.

0: 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Te reo irirangi o Aotearoa.
1: RNZ News. Good morning. I'm Alison Leonard. Met Service is forecasting a warmer and wetter weekend following a record-breaking week of icy temperatures. Meteorologist Braden White says temperatures plummeted to record-breaking lows in Taumarunui and Rotorua. He says a heavy rain watch is in place for the northwest corner of the South Island until tomorrow morning. Mr. White says the rain is forecast to move north and most of the North Island can expect a wet Sunday. A long-promised new maternity ward at Hutt Hospital has been scaled down for now. The government blames having to downsize the project on poor planning under the previous government. Originally, a $9 million project to upgrade the old maternity and neonatal units was agreed in 2020. Documents show the health minister agreed to drop the maternity part earlier this year. So Simeon Brown's office says new costings blew out to more than $30 million. A resumption of work on just the neonatal upgrade began last week. Thailand's Prime Minister is promising to introduce new firearms control laws after a school shooting near the capital, Bangkok. A 14-year-old boy killed seven people and injured more than 30 before taking his own life. It's the second school shooting this year in Thailand. The Spanish government is establishing border controls for flights and ships from Italy from tomorrow. It says passport, nationality and visa checks will be carried out for Italian passengers for at least the next month. Last week, Italy imposed similar measures on Spain after 72,000 people crossed into Spain's African enclave of Ceuta from Morocco. A privacy researcher is warning that wearable camera technology, dubbed pervert glasses by some, exposes significant gaps in New Zealand's laws. Information systems professor at Canterbury University, Annette Mills, says cases overseas have demonstrated how the smart glasses could be misused, including secret recordings in bathrooms. She says New Zealand's privacy laws are not set up to deal with personal information collected by individuals. And that's the news.
2: Tonight, we have a special gala concert from Auckland Opera Studio featuring a stunning lineup of 10 New Zealand opera singers, accompanied by pianist Somi Kim. The program includes wonderful music from Mozart's opera Così fan tutte and other operatic gems. Tonight, from 7 on RNZ Concert.
1: Now the short forecast from Met Service until midnight. For Northland to Taranaki, also Coromandel, Taupō and Taumarunui, cloudy periods, isolated showers, mainly Waikato southwards this morning and Northland this evening. Bay of Plenty, also Gisborne to Hawke's Bay, mainly fine with high cloud and morning frost. Cloud increasing in Bay of Plenty tonight. Whanganui and Taihape to Wellington, also Wairarapa, cloudy periods, isolated showers about Manawatū to Wellington and Wairarapa, clearing this afternoon. Nelson and Marlborough, cloudy with a few showers. Buller, Grey and Westland, periods of rain, some heavy falls are possible. Canterbury, Otago, Southland, cloud increasing, scattered rain developing in Canterbury this afternoon and elsewhere from evening. Fiordland, a few showers and then rain spreading southwards this evening. Chatham Islands, cloudy periods. 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
4: Good morning. Lovely to have your company. And thank you for tuning in. If you've just joined us, I'm Carrie McDonald and I'm with you until 10 o'clock this morning. Right now, it's 3 minutes past nine. Gaspar has been a devil in coming, but that is only logical since it was he who was the author of the poems. So wrote Maurice Ravel, 1908. He wrote that. And the inspiration for his work, Gaspar de la Nuit, comes from three poems by Aloysius Bertrand. A triptych of pieces representing darkness, hallucinations and terrors. Well, this morning, it's the darkness and the opening movement. Ondine, retelling the fate of Gaspar, who's charmed by the water princess Ondine, but can't follow her into the watery depths because he's already married. Here's Marta Argerich.

Music of Maurice Ravel, the first movement, Ondine, of his Gaspard de la Nuit. And Matt Agarich was the pianist in that recording. Water, it's one of those things that can just soothe feelings, isn't it? And I do have a little bit more water for you a little later in this hour. But right now, the Franco-Flemish composer of the Renaissance, Josquin, he wrote a psalm motet, taking from Psalm 91, 24 voice Qui Habitat. It's actually ascribed to Josquin des Prez, although there are doubts about its authenticity. Here's the Huelgas Ensemble, directed by Paul Van Nevel.

it's quite a modern sort of minimalist sound, isn't it? Josquin des Prez, qui habitat, he that dwelleth in the secret place of the Most High shall abide under the shadow of the Almighty. Text set by Josquin, the first 8 verses of the Latin Vulgate, numbered as Psalm 90. And we've just heard the Huelgas Ensemble, directed by Paul van Nevel. 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

That was a piece from the composer Ólafur Arnalds called Saman, which is from an Icelandic word meaning together. Harpist there, Lavinia Meyer. Well, a recent work now, another recent work actually, this one though, quite recent, premiered in 2023. It's by the Ukrainian composer Alexei Shor. It's a very personal work for him. It's all about different stages of human emotions. This Andante movement of the Piano Concerto No. 1, it's a bit like a theme in variations. We're going to hear pianist Behzhad Abdarimov and the Royal Philharmonic Orchestra, conducted by Vasily Petrenko.

very contemporary piano concerto. Alexei Shor, the Ukrainian composer, and his Piano Concerto No. 1. That was the second movement, the Andante. And we heard pianist Behzhad Abduraimov with the Royal Philharmonic Orchestra, conducted by Vasily Petrenko. A dance now. I do like to get people dancing in the morning. This one is a dance from another age, the 16th century. It's by composer and lutenist Andrea Falconieri. He did quite a bit of travelling. He went to Spain and France. And this is his setting of the La Follia dance. The original title reads Follias ecce para mi signora Doña Tarolilla de Carallenos. Here's Philippe Pierlo playing viola da gamba and directing the Ricercar consort.

The Richer Car Consort, directed from the Viola da Gamba by Philippe Pierlot. And Folias, made for my Lady Doña Tarolilla de Carolinos by Andrea Falconieri. He uses this great technique, was pioneered by Monteverdi and others, and I love the name of it. It's a technique called the Wandering Variation. So you can use your imagination. We're setting now by Antonio Vivaldi of Psalm 127, intended for Vespers. It's setting a Vesper Psalm for a solo voice.

cum dederis delectis suis somnum, from the Nisi Dominus by Antonio Vivaldi, when he has given sleep to those he love. Vivaldi set the psalm, but with three voice parts and orchestral accompaniment, in another work a little bit later on. We heard the gorgeous voice of mezzo Eva Zajcik with Le Poème à Monique, and Vincent Dumestre was conducting. Gorgeous music. And here's a little bit more. It's by Cécile Chaminade, and the pianist Mark Viner is going to play one of those romances without words that that neglected composer, 19th century composer Cécile Chaminade, wrote.

Cécile Chaminade. She was neglected for quite a while, but more recently we've heard a lot more of her music. That was one of the six romances without words. Mark Viner was the pianist. I did say earlier on that water is one of those things that can really help you to calm down. And here, the Norwegian pianist Ketil Bjørnstad was inspired by the river.

And wasn't that lovely and calming? The River One, piece by Ketil Bjørnstad. He was playing the piano with David Darling, the cellist. The cellist, David Darling, is American, and Ketil Bjørnstad is Norwegian. I think he was a little bit inspired by William Byrd for that track. Well, do stay listening to us here on RNZ Concert Mornings. I've got a lovely morning mood for you coming up. But first of all, Luigi Boccherini, one of the period's great cellists, who wrote at least a dozen concertos. Well, 12 have survived at any rate. We're going to hear the second movement, the Adagio of the Cello Concerto in B-flat. Here's cellist Julian Lloyd-Webber.

gorgeous second movement, the Adagio, from Luigi Boccherini's Cello Concerto in B-flat. And the cellist in that was Julian Lloyd Webber of the Royal Philharmonic, conducted by James Judd. Kerry MacDonald with you just for another 6 minutes or so this Saturday morning. And I do hope you are enjoying your lovely morning.

you are, your morning mood from Edvard Grieg's Peer Gynt. That was the Bergen Philharmonic Orchestra, conducted by Edward Gardner. And that's all from me. It's been a great pleasure to share the music with you this morning. I'm Carey MacDonald, and I'll hand you over to Maria Moe for the rest of this Saturday morning after this little piece by Ludovico Einaudi from 2024 film A Cielo Abierto, Under the Open Sky. This is The Journey.

Tonight, we've a special gala concert from Auckland Opera Studio featuring a stunning lineup of 10 New Zealand opera singers, accompanied by pianist Somi Kim. The program includes wonderful music from Mozart's opera Così fan tutte and other operatic gems. Tonight, from 7 on RNZ Concert.

Morena, good morning. Maria Mo joining you here on Concert Days. Great to be here with you. Starting our show was Henry Purcell, the chaconne and chorus from The Fairy Queen with trumpeter Alison Balsam, the English concert, and conductor Trevor Pinnock. We carry on with Felix Mendelssohn's string quintet, number two. He wrote it in 1845 at age 36, but he didn't publish it at the time because he didn't think it was any good, in particular the fourth movement finale. But despite his personal misgivings, the quintet was published 4 years after he died in 1851, and it's come to be regarded as a strong work from the composer's last years. So let's have a listen to that fourth movement and see if it really wasn't good enough. My guess is that Mendelssohn was being a little tough on himself. Here's the Sharon String Quartet, joined by violist Petra Valle.

The fourth movement from String Quintet No. 2 in B-flat by Felix Mendelssohn. That was the movement that he felt wasn't good enough to justify publishing the whole piece, but personally I'm glad that it was published, if posthumously. Really enjoyed that performance from the Sharon Quartet and violist Petra Wahle. Franz Schubert was prolific with his output during his short 31 years on this earth, with more than 400 pieces for the piano alone. The 12 Valse Noble are a standout collection that were written in 1827, 1 year before he died, and they're lyrical and expressive gems that were unfairly undermined as salon works until the early 20th century. Here they are, performed by pianist John O'Connor.

The exquisite 12 waltzes of Franz Schubert, brought to us by pianist John O'Connor. Infinite Ocean by Oliver Davis is a ballet and kind of violin concerto in one, commissioned for the San Francisco Ballet in 2018. And you'll hear the changing of the waves going from calm to turbulent throughout the vast seas, colourful and exploratory, and I wish I could see the ballet while I'm listening to it. Here's violinist Benjamin Baker with the Royal Philharmonic, conducted by Paul Bateman. Infinite Ocean by Oliver Davis.

violinist Benjamin Baker, the Royal Philharmonic, and conductor Paul Bateman bringing us Infinite Ocean by Oliver Davis. And that was a link to our midday theme of infinity, inspired by today's date of 8x8, which obviously looks like the surly infinity symbol. And we'll dive in properly with the how, what, and the why during the midday hour. Next, we have a spiritual moment by way of Tibet. Tenzin Chwegyal is one of Tibet's most revered musicians, and he is also the brother of the Dalai Lama. And he teamed up with composer Philip Glass to set a Tibetan long life prayer to music in honor of the Dalai Lama's 90th birthday in 2025, and it's called Snowy Mountains Gangri. Tenzin Chwegyal sings with the children of Tibetan Children's School, joined by pianist Alex Ring Gray and the Scorcio Quartet.

0: This week on 3 to 7, Michael Stewart, celebrating 40 years of the Tudor Concert Choir, the very French and very charming conductor Romain Dumas, and Rod Skip from Auckland's Tiranui Music Trust, introducing a new generation to classical music with help from the English cellist Sheku Kanamason. Star Power, it's part of 3 to 7, with me, Brian Crump, this week on RNZ Concert.
1: Kia ora, good morning. You're with Maria Moe on Days. And just before was a pretty special piece, Snowy Mountain Gangree, written by Tibetan musician Tenzin Chuegyal and Philip Glass in honour of the Dalai Lama's 90th birthday, performed by Tenzin Chuegyal, who was actually the Dalai Lama's brother, alongside the children of Tibetan Children's School, pianist Alex Ring-Gray and the Scorchio Quartet. And we continue on with a real bang. Tchaikovsky's 1812 Overture was written in 1880 to commemorate the 1812 victory of Russia against Napoleon's invasion. And it's famous for the use of real artillery in performance for maximum drama. Although Tchaikovsky himself wasn't so much of a fan. He wrote to his patroness Nadezhda von Meck saying that the overture is very loud and noisy, without artistic merit, because I wrote it without warmth and without love. Well, audiences certainly have a lot of love for it. It's a staple for lots of celebrations, including the 4th of July or outdoor concerts. It makes for a real spectacle. And this next performance features cannons from the 5th Virginia Regiment, which dates back to the 1770s, which is pretty cool. Eric Kunzel conducts the Cincinnati Pops Orchestra.

The Cincinnati Pops Orchestra with conductor Eric Kunzel. That was the spectacular 1812 Overture by Pyotr Ilyich Tchaikovsky. Our next work takes us to the heart of Bohemia. Antonin Dvorak's Piano Trio No. 4 in E minor, Dumky, one of his best known pieces. The term Dumky is the plural form of the Ukrainian word Dumka, which comes from another word which was used to mean a lament of captive people. And over the 19th century, the term came to be used in Slavic countries to refer to brooding and introspective pieces of music with contrasting cheerful sections. And Dvorak used the Dumka form in several other pieces as well. This is not a piano trio with a traditional structure. It comes in six movements, with the first three connected seamlessly, and the frequent changes of mood makes the whole piece feel more like a fantasy or a rhapsody. It's such a beautiful, emotional, intense and cathartic work, so get comfortable as we prepare to listen. Here's the Beaux-Arts Piano Trio.

Wow-wee, what an emotional journey that was. Piano Trio No. 4 in E minor, Dumki by Antonín Dvořák, brought to us by the Beaux Art Piano Trio. You're listening to Days on Concert with Maria Moe, and we end our morning with someone who celebrates her 169th birthday today, Cécile Chaminade. Flautist Chiara Corona and pianist Davide Baldo perform Serenade aux Étoiles, Serenade to the Stars.

RNZ News. Good afternoon. I'm Alison Leonard. Auckland Transport says many commuters are relieved the City Rail link will open soon. Aucklanders are getting a chance to see inside part of the CRL today at the Mangafo station, formerly Mount Eden. A CRL spokesperson, Joel Rowan, says commuters and businesses there say they're looking forward to the link opening next month. He says it will halve the transport time from Mangafo station to Britomart station. Met Service has issued heavy rain watches for part of Northland and Eastern Bay of Plenty. It says the north and east of Northland can expect periods of heavy rain from now until tomorrow evening. Met Service has also issued a heavy rain watch for the eastern ranges of Bay of Plenty from tomorrow afternoon until Monday. It says rain is no longer expected to approach warning criteria in Grey, Buller and Western Tasman. Kapiti Coast District Council is considering becoming a unitary authority ahead of local government overhauls. A proposal will be submitted this weekend for a Wellington region-wide merger, despite Kapiti's consent. But Mayor Janet Holborough says only one in five Kapiti residents are in favour of amalgamation with Wellington. She says the council will be talking to MPs to make its position heard.